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0: It's not your birthday month, okay? You haven't even
1: it's
0: told
1: Cliff,
0: us what day
1: it's Cliff
0: you celebrate
1: birthday.
0: Your
1: My man.
0: Superman Cliff is in
1: Superman
0: the building.
1: Superman Cliff in the building.
0: He got all your Superman-ness with him. Fellas, if you know what I mean, you know what I mean. Okay?
1: That's my dog. That's my man right there.
0: And we also got Sweet Heads in the building. She's out there setting everything up. Don't forget, we got the hookahs and cigars out there on the patio. Kicking off your weekend with a bang, baby. You know we got everything you want, everything you need. Sports on the big screen, pool tables, everything. Drinks.

0: right.
1: Yeah. We're gonna do the
0: That drop down low, that changes the vibe.
1: What you mean? You're supposed to drop down low. That's what you want to do on a Friday night.
0: Well, I don't think it's a lot of
1: ladies
0: that can do that.
1: Sometimes you gotta bend your back.
0: That's a serious song. We don't want to get nobody hurt.
1: Put your back into it.
0: Well, you in your 40s, you should be all right.
1: Don't worry about it.
0: All right, be careful, though.
1: You just got to put your back into it.
0: Drop down low, let me show with it.
1: I know, you sing that to yourself, huh?
0: I can't.
1: I know where you headed.

0: 75th birthday, Stacey Blackman, at the end of this month.
1: Say that again.
0: His 75th birthday.
1: So he's a Taurus boy.
0: I don't think that's Taurus season.
1: Is that Gemini?
0: I'm not really sure. You asked me

0: They call her the hair doctor. Tell them why they call you the hair doctor. But keep it clean, because we on the radio. Keep it clean. Keep it clean.
1: Because I take care of everybody's hookah.
0: Hey, there you go. And of course, you got different flavors back there. We can't say what flavor she has on the radio.
2: Yeah,
0: but we can say you do have some hookah tips that has the candy, right?
1: Yes, I have candy hookah tips that I make myself, and they're the best like shape and flavor that you'll have.
0: Okay, so there you go. So if you're looking to smoke some hookahs, whether you want the candy tip or not, this is the place that you're going to come. Because Sweet Heads, you're going to take care of them, right?
1: All day, every day.
0: All day, every day. She got

0: My name is Monique.
1: Monique, now see this plate sitting in front of you. What you ordered, girl?
0: A chef's salad and some moscato.
1: Ooh, she keeping it clean, Stacey. You see that? She eating real good. A chef's salad and some moscato. And I even had their chef's salad, but I like to get it with the signature baby red chicken breast on top of it.
2: All right.
1: Yeah.

0: Friday.
1: It's all good. I'll be all right.
0: Y'all gotta make sure y'all come on out here, pull up on us. Remember, everybody's free till 9 p.m. Now, I know how y'all like to do. Y'all wanna sit out there, parking lot pimp a little bit. Then y'all wanna run up in here at the last minute. Don't wait till the last minute. Come on in here, get your table, get your seat, have yourself a good time. We got the sports on the big screen TV. Right now, we got the basketball games, the baseball games. Everything you want, everything you need. The fellas are over there on the pool tables. Big Johnny about to lay all the way down on the pool table.
1: Oh, my God.
0: Because he's trying to make sure he gets that shot. Ooh, did he just strike out?
1: Did he Johnny, miss?
0: He missed the ball. 8 ball,
1: quarter pocket.
0: I messed him up. I'll take responsibility for that, Johnny. I did that. Look at Marvin giggling and laughing. Y'all already know what time it is. Pull up on us. TCB 5400 Bar and Grill, located at 5400 Niven Road. I'll up in your DJ Stacy Blackman. 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

0: birthday. 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
1: Oh,

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1: That's the one I paid for. There you go. 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
1: No, it's cost too much money, man. Try something else.
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0: candy with a K. Candy corn and popcorn with K's.
1: All right, like candy corn and popcorn with the K's. What kind of flavors you got over there?
2: I got 30 flavors.
1: 30 of them. That means that's a lot of flavors right there.
3: So like Baskin Robbins back in the day.
1: Baskin Robbins. And speaking of the flavors, don't forget, we got Sweet Heads out there on the patio. She call herself the head doctor. No matter what kind of headspace you in, if you got a lot on your mind, Stacey Blackman, she can relieve it for you with those hookahs out there. What you about to say? See there?
3: No.
1: See, your mind is in the gutter, Stacey Blackman.
3: I'll tell you what, I'll go out
1: come
3: there.
1: Come on up. Come on up.
3: If you go out there, I'll go out there.
1: Don't be. You know I don't even smoke. Why are you doing that?
3: Well, I'm just saying.
1: You're trying to ruin my reputation. Come on through and check us out. We-

0: 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Then on Sunday, it's the R&B Soul Food Brunch going down, showing all of your favorite pro sports games on the big screen.
1: Yep.
0: It's all right here. 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
1: they
0: Blackman.
1: Can hate if
0: let your
1: they
0: haters hate.
1: Want.
2: Yeah.
0: Matter of fact, give them something to hate on for real.
2: All right.
0: Hey.
2: It's Tyrus the Bull season, man.

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0: And you can't forget about JJ, a.k.a. Jersey, turning 17, a.k.a. Right. 71. All gotta right. do it backwards, you know what I mean?
1: I know that's right.
0: So you gotta make sure you come through and check us out. It's a party, y'all!

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4: 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Hey, what up? 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

0: Concord, Rock Hill, Statesville, is DL saying thank you for making my show number one in the afternoons from 3 to 7. 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
1: What they really want from us. 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

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Forever's a mighty long time. Here we are decades later. The sentiment is still the same. 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

Concord, Rock Hill, Statesville. It's EL saying thank you for making my show number one in the afternoon from 3 to 7. 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
1: 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Willie Ramey and Funky Boy.
3: Good morning, good morning. You listening to Willie Ramey, Funky Boy on this beautiful Saturday morning. Willie just coming off of a Mother's Day weekend. Everything was good on your end, Willie?
4: Everything was great. Mama's doing well.
3: Mama's doing well.
4: Look, mama's doing well. Wife's doing well. Daughter's doing well.
3: Grandbaby's doing well.
4: But they, yes, because they told their mama, Happy Mother's Day.
3: Happy Mother's Day.
4: That's, I had a bunch of new moms running around. I got moms on all ends now. My mom, my wife, my daughter.
3: There you go.
4: Bunch of moms. How about you?
3: Mine was great. Great, great, great. Anson County with mom and dad. Really, really good. And I had to work. Well, I did it. You know, I work part-time sometimes up at Freshwater.
4: This
3: is Pat. Shout out to Mr. Fresh. He putting them plates down, baby. One chef in the back and one prep man. And they laid it in. It was packed. But, you know, Funky was on his job. That's all I got to say about it, Willie.
4: I'm glad to hear that. I was back home. Of course, you know, they got ministers now who are coming in and they're applying and they're interviewing. So they're speaking three times out of the month now. And they're trying to find a replacement back in my home church.
3: So it's almost going to be like American Idol.
4: Yes.
3: Yes, sir. Yeah. Come in with your best.
4: The Reverend came in, had roses for all of
3: them. There you go.
4: He and his wife were there. They had the roses out. I was like, okay, I see you, big dog.
3: There you go.
4: I see you.
3: There you go. Can you sing? You know, a pastor that can really sing with it can get up there and you just start preaching and then you just break out.
4: I don't like ministers that sing. That's always a gateway to trouble. Ministers that sing, you take a man of faith who preaching the word and can sing, that bring them all out the woodwork.
3: Yes, sir.
4: That's too much temptation.
3: It's a lot now.
4: No, you need that one that can't carry a tune.
3: No.
4: It's got to be something.
3: You're kind of right, though, Willie. I got to go back.
4: I'm telling you.
3: So, you know, the ones that can go out there, you know, they ain't preaching no more. You know, the ones that get up there.
4: The world get them.
3: Yes, sir.
4: They on tour.
3: They get up there and they preaching a good song. They break out a song. Everybody up and shouting. You know, they got to put the prayer calls on the women on the front row, so they say they up there with no drawers on. That was somebody told me. I don't know about that.
4: I was in such a rush to get to church, I forgot my pants. What? You were in such a... He speaks so well, I left off my
3: whatever,
4: girl.
3: He can sing. You can sing. They got potato pies coming at them, baked chicken, fried chicken, all that, with a tater salad after the service. No, that man got a wife.
4: Just tell,
3: they don't care.
4: Just, I tell all the ministers, don't eat the spaghetti.
3: Don't eat the spaghetti. Probably not the meatloaf either, no, Willie. Just saying.
4: If you know, you know.
3: And you're singing too. If you still want to be in that church, don't do it.
4: Don't do it.
3: Don't do it. Don't even let them know you can sing.
4: Don't do it. Shout out to all the mothers. Hey, we talking about doing well in the community.
3: Doing well.
4: Doing well. So we have Mr. Marvin Glenn who's back with us. This is an annual thing. He is with the Present Help Movement. They have these wonderful community programs that they have here in the Charlotte area, in the DMV, DC area. Marvin Glenn, welcome back, brother.
5: Thank you. Thank you for having me. Really appreciate it.
4: Okay, so people not realizing, Present Help, you guys meet every third Saturday here in the Charlotte area. You meet up at 9:30 a.m. I'm going to let you give the details. But folks, this is a great time if you would love to volunteer. You want to do something out there, you can go volunteer. All right. They haven't taken away your right to volunteer yet.
5: Not at all.
4: So
5: not at all.
4: You might can't vote, but you can still get out here and volunteer.
5: Yeah. Yeah. It's a wonderful time. It's a moment of community engagement. We just galvanize volunteers just to give back to the community. We meet up at the 7th Street Market, in Uptown, 224 East 7th Street. Meet us there at 9:30 a.m. This coming Saturday, actually. It's the third Saturday. Was that May 16th?
4: Yes.
5: Yeah, and we'll go out and serve the people at Crisis Assistance Ministry.
4: Okay.
5: Right? And so that's one of our partners that is a standing partner, actually, here in Charlotte, North Carolina for Third Saturdays. And we are galvanizing and coming up with additional partnerships. One of being Charlotte Rescue Mission.
4: Okay.
5: Yeah, so we're going to be serving Charlotte Rescue Mission in the next couple of months. And so we're just going to add another serving opportunity on third Saturday.
4: Let me ask you this.
5: Yes.
4: What is the age requirement to be a volunteer?
5: So here's the thing. There's no age requirement. However, if you have a four-year-old, just make sure they have some toys, right? If you have a teen that's in school, bring them out. Man, we can give them community service hours.
4: So they can bring their community service form.
5: Bring it. Bring it. Bring it. And serving that day will go directly towards their service hours.
4: Now, male or female, or anybody can come and
5: anybody serve. Can come. Male, female, young, old.
4: Folks, you're listening right now. We know it's early in the morning, but if you're hearing this, you would have seen it out on social media. But if you hear it, go ahead and let your child or yourself, you can partner as a family, go out and get the volunteer hours in. They're going to meet up again down at the market at 7th Street at 224 East 7th Street, Charlotte, North Carolina. That's
3: say it again, Will, because it looked like your lips kind of was twisted up.
4: I look like LeBron running around.
3: Well, half a head.
4: They gonna meet at the market at 7th Street, 224 East 7th Street, Charlotte, North Carolina, 28202. They're good enough, huh?
3: Yo, it's been a good God.
4: Woo! I'm gonna tell you, folks, I gotta say this, and I don't know who needs to hear this, but a lot of jokes have been made about LeBron and his painted on hairline and scalp and all that. But if you are going to make jokes, this is for etiquette. If you're going to make jokes about LeBron, make sure that there's no one in the room that has the receiving and painted on. Because it could be anybody like somebody.
3: Ain't nobody in here. That's what I'm saying.
4: It could have been an engineer coming to
3: paint the rest of your head.
4: It could have been an engineer here trying to fix some stuff for us.
3: Sorry for you. You might need to get that blackout.
5: Boy, drip down.
3: There you go. Spray that top.
4: But what you can do is go volunteer. Folks, we're going to take a quick break. We're here with Marvin Glenn from the Present Help Movement. You're listening to Willie Raymond, Funky Boy, 105.3 R&B, and we'll be right back.

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4: We're back with the Ramey Funky Paul on this beautiful Saturday morning where they're talking about some real good stuff in the community. Take it away!
5: Folks, we're back. Woo, we got Mr. Marvin Glenn in. We're talking about Mr. Marvin Glenn and the Present Help Movement and their day of service. Each month they're here the third Saturday in the Charlotte area. They're volunteering. As you say, they're partnering with Crisis Ministries.
6: Crisis Assistance Ministry.
5: Crisis Correct. Assistance yeah. Ministry. And then there was the other one, too.
6: Charlotte Rescue Mission.
5: There it is, Charlotte yeah. Rescue Mission. You do D.C. on the first Correct. Saturday, but you're here in Charlotte on the third. Now, everybody yes. knows you're a go-go head. So, folks, he back and forth. He moved here. He a transplant. He back and forth.
6: I'm
5: so
6: back and forth.
5: He's originally a D.C. guy, but then he moved here. Now he's back and forth. So, thank you for blessing us with your service. So, again, you brought it in. Tell us more about Present Help Movement. We understand the volunteer part. You got the community partners, and that's great work. But give folks just a little bit more, because I want to hear about the three pillars.
6: Three pillars, yeah. So that community engagement is our flagship pillar, right? And then we have one other one, which is presence and companionship, restoring dignity. And that means that we restore dignity to our elders, you know, our elders who are either in rehabs, nursing homes, that may feel that they have been forgotten. We visit those homes and provide activities, meet, talk with them, and just provide our presence just to let them know that we do remember them, right?
5: And that is very important, folks. As you know, here on the Ramey Report, we love our seniors.
6: Yeah.
5: And we let folks know, you put folks in a nursing home and in a rehab facility, or even if they're just in a hospital.
6: Yeah.
5: Or at home alone.
6: Right, right.
5: You need to check on them.
6: You got to check on
5: them. They need some company. You got to check on them. They need some company.
6: Yeah, you got to check on them.
5: Now, that's a wonderful, and just right quick, want to interject. If you have someone that wants more information, can we still reach you at the 202-945? 8322.
6: That's correct.
5: 202-945-8322. 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Or you can send the email at info@presenthelpmovement.org.
6: Correct.
5: Presenthelpmovement.org. Info@, folks. Reach out. Get your child some community service hours. You yeah. and kids go out and learn to serve. As we know, folks, in this day and age right now, it is a blessing to see organizations that are actually out in the community serving people. We talked about pillar one. That was community engagement. Give me pillar number two.
6: Yeah, so pillar number two is restoring dignity to our elders, right?
5: Okay.
6: And our third pillar is restoring hope, right, to our youth. Our presence and, you know, just to make sure that we empowering our youth to restore hope. So with that, we have partnered with the Department of Juvenile Services in Prince George's County, Maryland, and we'll be facilitating life skills training for juveniles who are on probation, who have a probationary requirement to go through a program called Evening Reporting Center. And so we'll be collaborating with their leadership team for that evening reporting center to provide life skills training for those youth.
5: Do you have a program for the youth here in Charlotte yet?
6: Not yet.
5: Okay. So we need that.
6: We need that.
5: We yeah. need it. We need,
6: we
5: it,
6: need it everywhere.
5: We need it quick. I don't know. What are you seeing as you're volunteering? What are you seeing as one of the prevailing issues that our young folks are facing right now that's causing them to go off the rails a little bit?
6: You know, that's a good question, Willie. You know, that's like peeling an onion. There's not really one specific reason. But what I do know is that we're not as transparent with them and not allowing them to tell us what that need is, right? And so, like, with a present help movement, we want to meet a need. And so when you visit or talk to our youth, you really have to listen to them to determine what the need is if you don't directly ask them. Because it's like peeling an onion. Some might not have certain activities to get involved in. Sometimes us as being, you know, the elder community, we may want to make them feel like they need to be in a certain career path, right? As opposed to identifying what that gift or what that talent is and helping them cultivate that gift and talent so that they can feel good about themselves, right? And so there's so many issues around that particular situation when it comes to our youth. So it's really like peeling the onion. And it's not just do as I say and not as I do.
5: Right? I would say that because we know last week, we had a guy who's come in. This hour was brought to you by the Queen City Robotics Alliance, and we work with Mr. Rob Hillman, and you got Queen City, and they're showing kids how they can actually, with just a certificate they can get while they're in high school, graduate high school, and make between $60,000 and $80,000.
7: Mm-hmm.
5: We got a young child. Shout out to A&T. He just graduated.
4: Yeah, shout out to A&T. They had change.
5: Had Queen Latifah.
4: I saw Latifah. Mm-hmm.
5: But we had one of the kids that came out of the Queen City Robotics Alliance.
6: Mm-hmm.
5: His starting salary is going to be +150.
6: How
5: so he's
6: that?
5: Coming out of college making over
4: $150,000.
5: Showing these kids that there are things other than grabbing a microphone or batting a ball.
6: There you go.
5: Football, right. Basketball. Right. So the present help movement is in the community. These kids has been adjudicated. So we're going to help restore dignity to our elders. And we're helping to develop hope with our young ones. I'm going to tell you what this. Do you have some reading programs? Can somebody help these young kids learn how to read?
4: They know. They need to learn how to read.
5: That is, I think that would hurt my self-esteem if I didn't know how to read.
6: You know, it's a great question, you know, and I'm glad you asked because one of our board members is a former teacher, and they are coming up with ways to bring that back. Because reading is something
4: it's
6: very special.
4: It's fundamental.
5: Hit it, Funky. What is it?
4: Reading is fundamental.
6: Yes, it is.
5: And we learned that on the Reading Rainbow. Reading Rainbow.
6: Right.
5: That's for the oldest.
6: Remember the book trucks?
5: What?
4: Yep.
5: Now everything is a text message. My mom was a former English teacher, and it is. The way you speak is the way you write. The way you write is normally the way you speak. And we got a whole generation that's texting. They're doing it in characters, emojis, acronyms,
4: iPads, all that.
5: So right now, we're going to take a break. So we're going to say bow, and we're going to be right back with Willie Raymond, Funky Boy, Marvin Glenn from the Present Help Movement. 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We'll be right back.

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4: You listen to Willie Ramey, Funky Paul on this beautiful Saturday morning. Willie talking about some really good stuff, you know, and coming out for a great Mother's Day. Still not too late if you did nothing for your mama to do something. You can still do it. Still do it.
5: As we said, and as we did, we took my mom some wonderful flowers and put them in her beautiful vase. Wasn't a vase, it was a vase. Mm-hmm. So, folks, listen to Willie Raymond Funky, but we're back with Mr. Marvin Glenn. He's here from a Present Help Movement. We were talking about things he could do for

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1: However, we do hit brunch right after.
2: Okay.
1: You know, there's nothing like getting up in the morning, especially on a sunny day like this Saturday coming. It's going to be sunny. It's going to be a gorgeous day. Get up in the morning, come out with your friends and your family, serve the community. And after you serve the community, go have some brunch, get some mimosas. I don't care. It's going to be a great day. You'll feel so much. Oh, man, it's going to complete your weekend.
2: Now, hold on, we can't forget this. I know this stuff takes funding.
1: Yeah.
2: We got a fundraiser coming up.
1: We have a fundraiser
2: you
1: coming up.
2: You better get
1: up.
2: The details.
1: Man, we got a fundraiser trouble, coming up. Yeah, the Heritage Social Brunch 2026. It's going to be an elevated cultural brunch experience. It's going to be centered around connection, music, art, storytelling, food, and intentional community. It's going to be June 7th, Sunday, June 7th. From 1 to 4 p.m., it's going to be at the Pine in Noda, Charlotte, North Carolina. What's really special about that is that June 7th has officially been proclaimed Diaspora Heritage Day in Charlotte by Mayor Lyles. And the Heritage Social Brunch is part of that citywide cultural celebration. So we're really excited about it. We can't wait to see everyone there. We're going to have live entertainment that includes the L. Lambert Band, and they are hot, man. They really know how to keep it in the pocket. We're going to also have a live Jill Scott tribute by Monet Simone. We're going to have storytelling with Dr. Monique Stubbs that will have tribal drummers playing behind her. And also, what I'm most excited about is that we're going to have a live art by internationally acclaimed artist Cherie Achu. She has paintings in the Smithsonian Institute of African American Art.
3: Oh, that's awesome.
1: Man,
3: yeah, with it.
1: Yeah.
3: Now, how you pronounce that name? Achu.
2: Bless you.
1: There you go. Bless you. Cherie Achu.
3: Cherie Achu.
2: Now, folks, yeah. Not realizing, she's starting this project from beginning to end. So at the start of the event, she's going to start painting.
1: Yeah.
2: And then at the end, it'll complete.
1: Yep.
2: And then that work of art will be auctioned off.
1: There you go.
2: To the participant.
1: There you go.
2: And those funds will be used to help support this movement.
1: Yep, help
3: that's
1: support.
3: Awesome.
2: Now, folks, this is a curated event.
1: It's a
2: this
1: curated
2: ain't some regular.
1: Event.
2: This ain't a day party.
1: No.
2: This is a curated
1: there
2: event.
1: There you go.
2: This,
1: there you go.
3: This ain't no where your fans
1: nah,
3: at.
1: No, man.
2: This ain't the where your fans.
1: Not
2: this
1: at
2: ain't
1: all.
2: The boots
1: not
2: on
1: at
2: the ground.
1: All. Not
2: this
1: at
2: is
1: all.
2: A curated event. This is for those who have some culture
1: yeah,
2: about themselves.
1: There you go. Yeah, we're going to have a global-inspired chef's table.
2: Now, I was there last year. The chef was, oh, my God.
1: Well, we got a different chef this year.
2: And I'm saying the one last year was amazing.
1: You're right.
2: And the games were amazing. I had to find my tribe.
1: Yeah, you can find,
2: was, yeah, so,
1: find your tribe.
3: How much are the tickets, Willie? Did I miss that? You know, I ain't going out. So I had to go to the restroom. The
2: tickets are $79.
3: Okay.
2: You can get them on Zephy. So you let you know all the fees are there, but you can get them on Zephy. Go out there and look on Zephy for it. Tickets are $79. Tickets for two is $155. But you can actually get a table for $510.
1: Yeah, so you can actually go to TGLifestyleCollective.com.
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1: Yes, and
2: you gotta really gotta be able to read to get to these events.
3: Yes, sir.
2: If you don't know how to read and spell,
3: that's why.
1: Yeah.
3: Reading is fundamental.
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1: Right. It's gonna be an experience, and you know that experience is designed for professionals and creatives, entrepreneurs, culture lovers, you know, and people who appreciate elevated gatherings and intentional space.
2: I got to say it one more time. It's the Heritage
1: Social
2: Brunch.
3: Heritage Social
2: the brunch. Cultural homecoming.
1: There you go.
2: A curated cultural experience featuring live music, storytelling and drumming, live art, and a chef-created brunch.
3: Wow, that's a lot, Willie.
2: That's a whole lot.
3: That's going to be beautiful.
1: It's going to be awesome. It's going to be at the Pine again at Noda, June 7th.

0: from 1 to 4.
1: So, folks, come out, volunteer today. Go ahead and get your tickets so you can go out. You can help chip in some money. I think on Zephy, too, guys, when you look at it on Zephy, since it's working with nonprofits, you can actually go out and just make a donation.
0: There you go.
1: So you can do all those different things. Hey, I tell you, I need to get Zephy on that sponsor because Zephy's off the chart.
2: That's a good one.
1: That's anti-Eventbrite. Yep. Eventbrite want to keep all your money.
2: Right. Yeah.
1: But if you got a nonprofit, you better look into Zephy. Tell them the Rain Report sent you over there.
2: There you go.
1: Because you get to keep your money and make a donation. And they act like my girl Kim over at Freshwater. They ask for a tip, too.
2: Yes, sir.
1: So they don't hit you with a fee.
2: Don't go over there.
1: I went and got a table from Tim the other day.
2: Tip.
1: Kim hit me up for like $30 in a
2: tip. Yes, sir. Because you know what?
1: Felt like I was on the Goodfellas.
2: You can't run it when you run the wages.
1: I slid a $30. I got a seat at the front. I said, hey.
2: There you go. Hit me up. I'll put you up at the front. Hey, it's been a great one, Willie. You've been listening to Willie Raymond, Funky Boy, on this beautiful Saturday morning. And like we always say,
1: wake up!

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1: Ari Lennox.
0: June 6th.
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0: 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Or Wale.
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4: And a good morning to you. Welcome to Community Voices. I am your host, Ron Holland. This is part two of my interview of Sharon Porter, Executive Vice President of Corporate Communications for Enlivion. And as I've indicated, Enlivion is doing some extraordinary work here in the Queen City. They manage 45 properties in and around Charlotte, provided nearly 1,000 students with college scholarships to support their higher learning efforts, and provided housing for over 26,000 people in and around Charlotte. And if that's not proof positive of some extraordinary work here in the Queen City, I don't know what is. But we are welcoming back Sharon Porter. Sharon, welcome back. Listen, I do want to ask you, because one of the things that's interesting to me, again, when we talk about partnerships, is the idea of reaching out with CMS. Are you partnering with CMS, particularly around the digital space?
5: CMS, I'll be honest with you, we have a lot of partnerships, and I'm not exactly sure what we're doing with CMS. I can tell you from the education space, one of our most impactful is with Greater Step Scholars. I will tell you what we do is that when we're working in a community, we will reach out to the principals of schools, because interestingly enough, our students, like when we were rearranging Dillahay, and we demolished Dillahay, we built the Gaston at North End, and which is over in the Innovation Corridor of a part of town. You're not far from Camp North End. And so we had to have conversations with the principal, because the principal was like, our kids are not coming. Your kids are not coming to school. And that impacts how many students will be coming to school, and where are they going? And so just keeping and having that partnership with schools, because, yeah, our kids are going there, and we want to make sure that we are providing environments where they feel, I guess, welcome to even bring their services into our communities. Because at the end of the day, we are property managers. We own property. We provide housing. We need our partners to help do the other work to help our people be successful in life.
4: Now, and I want to make this crystal clear. Enlivion is not just about affordable housing. It is much more than that. Talk a little bit about why you don't want Enlivion to be confined to just affordable housing.
5: Whew, such a great question. So for 84 years, we were known as the Charlotte Housing Authority. And there are a couple important things why we needed to change our name. First of all, people thought we were run by the city, and we're not run by the city.
4: Right.
5: So that was a big misnomer. That's one. Two, we have, what, about 150, 200 people moving to Charlotte every day.
4: That's right.
5: And you might be coming from cities like Baltimore, Chicago, New York. And when you think of the housing authority there, it's very different than it is here.
4: Right. That's exactly right.
5: We didn't want people who were coming in from different areas to carry what they thought about those communities to this, because this is a very different environment. And not only that, we don't operate as a traditional housing authority anymore, right? So we're doing development, right? We're doing Trella Uptown. We're doing the Gaston at North End. We have another one coming to the Dilworth community, right? So we do development. And I want to be clear, because there are people who say, well, you're getting out of your mission. You're getting away from what you're supposed to be doing, which is providing housing for those who need it most. Well, we got to pay for it somehow.
4: That's right.
5: The federal government is not giving us any more money. And that's not a political statement. It doesn't matter who's been in office, Democrats or Republicans. It's maybe now starting to get a little bit more awareness, because it's become far more dire. But the reality is, the federal government isn't making any more public housing. That's just not happening.
4: That's right.
5: They haven't done it in over 40 years. And so when you have our communities and people who need a place to live, with the cost of living increasingly going up, one, it just makes it difficult for people to find housing. People, and I should say, our people work.
4: That's right.
5: We have a work requirement. So our families work. They just can't afford to live here in this city.
4: Yeah.
5: So when roofs go down, because our communities are not like any no one else's house, we're the same. You got to replace a roof. Mm-hmm. You got to replace pipes. Mm-hmm. You got to replace toilets. Where does that come from? And so we have to create alternate streams of income like any other business so we can continue to do the mission, which is to serve the families who need it most.
1: Absolutely. I do want to go back to this, you know, the traditional thinking of housing authority, because of course you know that I'm from Jersey, so I'm quite familiar with housing authorities.
5: And I'm from Jersey.
1: That's right. Mm-hmm. Yeah. So there is a stigma attached to that.
5: That's right.
1: So talk a little bit about that stigma and why it's so important for Enlivion to break that stigma.
5: We are, listen, as in my position, I hold the very real blessing, and I take it as a personal challenge to challenge the stigma at every chance that we can.
1: Mm-hmm.
5: I do. And we don't want, you know, my CEO, Fulton Meacham, speaks candidly and will have tears come to his eyes, and he hates that I'm going to say that, but if you hear that, you know, you cry when you talk about this. But he doesn't want a young person to be like, I'm from the projects, and think that's a badge of honor.
1: Right.
5: Like, that's not a badge of honor. What are we saying? What are our kids going through if I survive the projects? That is absolutely insane.
1: Mm-hmm,
5: and
1: mm-hmm.
5: That's not what we want our communities, and no matter what's going on in any other city in this country, we don't want our children to feel that way.
1: Right,
5: we don't want that effect, that halo following them. We want them to be proud of where they're from.
1: That's right.
5: I survived.
1: That's right.
5: Like,
1: that's right.
5: Terrible.
1: That's right. That's
5: but
1: right.
5: I do understand how there are housing authorities that have those stigmas about that. We're not having that here.
1: Yeah.
5: I moved here from Baltimore, Maryland, and I know those communities quite intimately, those public housing communities. And when I first came here and I said, oh, yeah, this is Charlotte. This is because some of our senior buildings are we have high rises that have views of uptown that are unmatched.
1: Yeah.
5: We have television stations saying, hey, can we come shoot from your location? Because we need some B-roll.
1: Yeah, of uptown.
5: It is breathtaking. But we have rocking chairs up there for our seniors to look, and they can oversee uptown. They're just beautiful locations all over the city.
1: And I think in terms of a recognition, I will tell you, I grew up in Boston Way Village, Washington Village, Asbury Park Village, when I think about home. And I value the notion of village because there was a collective, there was community.
5: Mm-hmm.
1: But there's also that recognition that there were some struggles that we had as families.
5: Mm-hmm.
1: But that recognition is a stepping stone so that when we start to achieve success in our lives, we recognize our past, but we also celebrate our achievements. And
5: sure.
1: I think that is one of the biggest things about Enlivion.
5: Yeah,
1: it's just realizing that, you know what, we can achieve. We can pursue higher heights. You know what I'm saying? I don't mean to halt the conversation.
5: But we don't have to be, the people that we serve should know. We interviewed a young mother the other day, a heartwarming story.
1: Mm.
5: She, after she was maybe she started college and or community college, wasn't sure what she wanted to do. Her father said, hey, and she came from a two family household. Her father said, you're going to use your tax refund that you get from your job and you're going to pay to go to college. You're going to go to school. She ends up getting pregnant. And she comes into Enlivion. She's living at one of our properties. And we help her through what's called our family self-sufficiency program. We help her get back on her feet. She ends up getting her AA degree. She ends up graduating from UNC Charlotte. She ends up now, we've helped her become a homeowner, right? Because we give our participants life coaches.
1: Mm-hmm, mm-hmm.
5: If you want a life coach to help you reach some goals in life, we have life coaches for you.
1: That is.
5: She's now a homeowner. Let me tell you, we sat and we did an interview with her, and she now works for DSS,
1: mm-hmm,
5: right?
1: Mm-hmm.
5: So her passion is to help those who are less served, the children, who are often overlooked and underserved. And that's what she does as a career. And she is so grateful that have had the opportunity to work with us and to be a homeowner. We walked into her house, absolutely beautiful fireplace. And she's also a nail tech. And so she's got a little home office in her house. So that's her side business, right? Because she's thinking smart, like I need multiple streams of income, and it's her passion.
1: Yeah.
5: So you're absolutely right. It's about overcoming. It's about not being limited to what you think you can do or what the world says you're only capable of doing. We are here to help break those cycles of poverty, break that thinking, and show that you can do anything. It's Definitely. Not where you start. It's how you finish.
1: Well, let me ask you this. You've been doing this work for a long time.
5: I have.
1: Now.
5: I love it.
1: When you leave the office at night and you have to make a decision at 3:30, 4, 5 o'clock in the morning when that alarm bell rings, I need to get up. Why
5: First
1: do
5: of all,
1: you get up?
5: Nothing is ringing at 3:30, 4, 5 o'clock in the morning that I'm getting up. Don't let me misrepresent anything. Because everyone who knows me hears that statement and said, that's a lie. So, that's a lie.
1: I guess I'm projecting because that's the time I get up in the morning.
5: I do not.
1: But the question is, what gets you up in the morning to say, you know what, I'm going out there because of this? What is that thing?
5: That thing is the large majority of the people that we serve look like me. And there has been a fallacy put out in the world about them that they are welfare queens. And that is a stigma that many of them have to live with. And I absolutely refuse to have that be the defining lie for the people we serve.
1: That's right.
5: I absolutely refuse.
1: Absolutely.
5: So that gets me up every day. You will not. Because I know who we are and I know what we are. And I know the opportunity. When given an opportunity, what we can do and what we have done. When I was given an opportunity, when you were given an opportunity, when anyone, no matter race, creed, religion, age, when you're given an opportunity, you can succeed.
1: So here's the next question. Today is whatever today is. The Powerball and Mega Millions is going to be reaching some millions and millions of dollars.
5: Yep.
1: If you had an opportunity to win the Powerball, perhaps the Mega Millions, and your choice is, okay, I'm going to wake up in Aruba and spend the rest of my life here, or I am going to be in Charlotte even with those winnings or whatever. What would be your decision about that money you just made?
5: Yeah.
1: Would you retire? Would you resign and say, you know what, that's it, I'm done with all of this work?
5: I really wouldn't. I truly enjoy what I do.
1: Yeah, yeah.
5: I would not tell anyone. Be very clear.
1: Yeah, yeah.
5: Now, you know, I might take a couple more vacation days.
1: Yeah, yeah.
5: You know what I mean? But I'm still coming to work. I still love what I do. The mission is important. And everyone who sits in my seat, right, I have to tell the very delicate stories. And I have to make sure that when the families that we serve are represented, they're represented with dignity. I don't trust that to everybody.
1: Yeah, yeah, yeah.
5: Everyone's not going to come with the same open heart or loving heart. There are some people who are going to come with some biases that are going to negatively reflect our families, and I don't want that.
1: Yeah.
5: I take that very, very seriously.
1: Is there a story, a family, a person that didn't benefit, that's something, you know, that particular story that kind of haunts you, that says, you know what, maybe I could have done a little bit more. Maybe there could have been some other doors opening for that family. And that might be a small regret that I have. Anything like that?
5: No, because I'm going to say, no matter what we do with any family that we work with, there is a responsibility for the family as well.
1: Yeah, yeah, yeah.
5: Right?
1: Yeah.
5: We're not handing stuff out and There's a reciprocal relationship that has to. So if an opportunity is presented, did you show up for the opportunity? And the reality is within Livian, because at the end of the day, I'm going to tell you, we're a building filled with bleeding hearts. Okay, that's no matter. I don't care what anybody says. I work in that place every single day. All we think about, everyone in there is mission based. There's a bunch of bleeding hearts in there. If someone is trying. And as long as someone is trying, we're going to meet you where you are.
1: Yeah.
5: And we're going to try to help you get there. We're not going to. I talked about our CEO, Fulton Meacham. He will cry at the drop of a hat. I'm sorry. It's true.
1: He'll
5: be mad at me if he listens.
1: Yeah, well, I had him on my show. He looks like he can cry a little harder. I'm sorry, man. Forgive a brother.
5: He's a big dude, strong dude.
1: Yeah.
5: But when you talk about the families and you talk about why he has a mission to serve, that will bring a tear and you'll hear the voice start cracking, and then, you know, he's downhill from there. But that's the leader, right, of our organization. And we have similar hearts that go through. So again, I don't feel bad because I know all that we're doing to provide opportunity. And as long as the opportunity is there, and if you're showing up for the opportunity, you're going to be successful.
1: We only have a couple of minutes left in the show, but I do want to give folks an opportunity. If they might be interested in learning a little bit more about how they can qualify for anything, any of the services NLivian provides, talk a little bit about that, because I want folks to be able to have this as a resource if they need to reach out.
5: So first and foremost, if you're looking for a place to live, we have opportunities that you can move into now, right? So if you go to, and that's because I think that's the most important thing people want to know, that they have an opportunity and we have vacancies.
1: That's right. Right.
5: That's affordable.
1: Mm-hmm, mm-hmm.
5: So you need a place to live. We have housing all over the city and throughout Mecklenburg County. So I would say go to NLivian.com. NLivian. And let me just say this, the word NLivian, our name, where we changed our name, comes from the word enliven, right? Because we want to empower the families that we serve. We want to empower the communities in where we serve. So enliven, NLivian. So NLivian.com. I would say first and foremost, go to the top of the page. It'll say find your home, click it. There's a whole sort of menu of opportunities for people to live.
1: Mm-hmm.
5: And it'll say you can apply right here online or you have to go to the property, but you can see.
1: Yeah.
5: And you'll get all the details.
1: One of the things, and I do want to share with our listeners too, because this is important, when you go to the website, you're going to see some success stories literally plastered on the front page of the website.
5: Yeah.
1: The numbers are there, so I want to encourage you to pay attention to that. But also, I do have to ask you, 5-10 years from now, where do you see NLivian? Because I just had this feeling beyond the Charlotte area. Is there a thought that, you know, maybe we need to branch out to other states? Talk a little bit about that.
5: Yeah, there has been ideas and thoughts of how do we kind of replicate what we do as additional streams of income.
1: Mm-hmm, mm-hmm.
5: So our focus, our mission, our core will always be here, but we have a development arm called Horizon Development Property Incorporated. Will we kind of contract our services to maybe someplace in a different area of North Carolina? If it's going to make money that serves our family here, we're going to do it.
1: Mm-hmm.
5: Right? I don't think we're there yet, but that's certainly on the what we're thinking. We're always thinking innovatively about how do we create. Again, I said the federal government's not giving us any more money.
1: Right, right.
5: Right? They're not building any more public housing. This is it. And the demand is getting higher. And who needs public housing, or not public housing, who needs affordable housing?
1: Mm-hmm, mm-hmm.
5: It's their faces of people like me and you. They are your colleagues.
1: That's right. That's right.
5: They really are.
1: That's right. That's right.
5: They are. I want people to remember, if you are married and your mother-in-law or your father-in-law is living with you, we're talking to you. Right. We're talking to those seniors who want to continue to live independently.
1: Yeah, absolutely.
5: We're talking to those recent college graduates. Like, listen, it's difficult to afford a place to live and save and pay for your bills and take care of medical care,
1: mm-hmm,
5: right?
1: Mm-hmm.
5: To do all those things. So we are always thinking innovatively about how do we create more funds so we can provide more housing and more stable places for people to live.
1: We just have probably a minute left, but I do want to ask you, because I thought I covered everything, but I don't want to take the chance of not covering. Is there anything additional you want our listeners to know about NLivian, the work that you're doing?
5: I think the most important thing to know is that we are truly, and I've said it and I'll say it again because it's truly our mission, we're committed to the families that we serve. We're committed to, I once went someplace and someone was like, oh, 5 generations of our family lived in this community. And I'm like, well, that is a travesty.
1: That is
5: not a badge of honor because we got to break y'all out the cycle of
1: poverty.
5: That's
1: right. Yeah.
5: Somebody needs to go out and own a home. Someone needs to live not in a 400 square foot apartment.
1: Yeah.
5: Right. We want you or 500 or 600 square. Like, as a family, I don't want to see your cousin living down the street, not for long. I want the family to to move up and out. So we're committed to that as an organization, as the people who make up the organization.
1: I will tell you, just as a parting thought, you know, I've been playing chess for probably about 3-4 years now.
5: Mm-hmm.
1: And I have been looking at taking some money and investing in a chess park somewhere. Just a question. I don't know. Does Olivia have any space where I can go out? And because my wife keep telling me, well, why don't you go to a senior center and play chess? I said, you're supposed to be my wife. That's not how you talk about your husband.
5: Let me tell you something. If you go, I remember, and we have a picture of it, one of our communities, I want to say it's Parktown. Is it Parktown or Charlottetown? And the gentlemen are sitting outside playing chess.
1: Okay, okay.
5: I mean, you want a good game, come through.
1: I'm going to come through, absolutely, because I'm tired of everywhere I've gone around this city. It's always slated for young folks. I need somewhere to sit to play chess apart from my backyard.
5: Just well, come through one of our communities. Just come out, just sit outside. They're going to come.
1: Okay, that sounds good. Mm-hmm. Listen, one more time, where should folks go for information about all the extraordinary work and Living In is doing in the community?
5: Well, you can follow us on Facebook, on Instagram, on LinkedIn, it's all YouTube, it's all at Inlivian, INLIVIAN, and Inlivian.com.
1: All right. Sharon Porter, Executive Vice President of Corporate Communications for Inlivian. Thank you so much for joining me today. And gosh, 5 years, I think it has been the last time I saw you. You got my number. Call a brother.
5: This is a nice homecoming. Thank you for having us.
1: Absolutely. We're going to take a quick break. When we come back, I'll wrap up the show. This is Community Voices with your host, Ron Holland. We'll be back in a moment.

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3: 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I'm your host, Ron Holland. I want to again thank Sharon Porter, Executive Vice President of Corporate Communications for Enlivion. I want to thank her for coming on to talk about the exceptional work Enlivion is doing in the Queen City. 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I'm your host, Ron Holland. 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

0: They told us we get to pick in elections, but we all see how that turned out. 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
1: Insightful, balanced, resourceful. You're at the table with me, Cat. Patrick D., that is, right here on 105.3
2: R&B. Well, welcome to At the Table with me, Cannon. Patrick D., that is, right here on 105.3 R&B. 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Well, it was around 51 degrees. 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Not too bad. Got here and am right here in the place to be.
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2: 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Mm-hmm. Everyone.

0: Chaka Khan. So do know nobody loves you better than I do. Right here, right now. Of course, on At The Table. On 105.3. Well, you know, I want to make sure that I get this out of the way. I was listening early on to Ron Holland. His show comes on at 6 o'clock a.m. And he had a very special guest on this morning from Enlivion. And listening to it reminded me of the tough times we're in right now. And people are in need of so many different things. Housing being one of them. And housing that's affordable, right? Housing that fits one's budget. And so the guest on his show was talking about going to the site, their website at Enlivion. Enlivion is formerly the Charlotte Housing Authority. And it's where, of course, you know, if you're seeking housing or know somebody that is, it's where you want to go to, you know, see what they have, where. And so I want to make sure that you have that information that they shared this morning, where to go find housing, in short, through Enlivion. And that's Enlivion. Okay. You basically go to their website at enlivion.com. That's Enlivion. And when you get there, you want to take your cursor and place it over apartments. And then there'll be a section that says find your new home. Click on that, and that will begin your process. Okay? And a young lady called during the time of when it was airing and wanted to know if she could speak to them. And of course, Ron had his show pre-recorded. But of course, I know that he would want you to have more than just the website that was issued. And so here's the phone number. You want to call 704-336-5183. That's 704-336-5183. If you don't have access to being able to get to the website itself, which is enlivion.com. Okay? And so, that kind of segue into where I was going to end up going this morning about just people in North and South Carolina that are currently experiencing a heightened need for food security, utilities, and housing emergency assistance, things of that nature, even mental health support. And so, you're going to always get information right here on At The Table in terms of information that's going to be helpful, resourceful-wise. I mean, that's what we say. I mean, it's one of our taglines, right? Reliable, balanced, and resourceful. And so, is that being said, from a service standpoint, that I want to share a few things with you this morning with regard to that. And also, let me just highlight, of course, that a few things have happened in the NBA for the folks out there that follow what's happening in that space. I know you do want to know what's going on. And so if you were not able to stay up last night, there were a few endings where some people moved on. And then, of course, some are going to have to go to a game 7. So the early part of the week, the New York Knicks went ahead and dusted on off the Philadelphia 76ers. And so that series is now over. And the next piece thing we had was the Timberwolves. Well, let me back up. The Lakers got dusted off by the Thunders. The Thunder brought in the storm, and the Lakers couldn't overcome it. So they're out. And then last evening, the Minnesota Timberwolves got beat by the San Antonio Spurs. No surprise there. So that series is now over, where San Antonio moves forward. And I mean, they took it to them pretty good last night, too, 139 to 109. And then, of course, the Detroit Pistons beat the Cleveland Cavaliers last night, 115 to 94. That game now, in terms of his series, moves from Cleveland to Detroit, where they will play on tomorrow at 8 o'clock p.m. And I don't know, home court advantage for Detroit has me leaning toward them a little bit. But the Cavs, you know, with Mitchell up in there doing his thing, they can pull it out. But they're going to have to do everything they can to bring it hard on tomorrow at 8. So we'll see what happens there and where that goes. So getting back a little bit to the resources, food and nutrition security. So they're going to be like these food pantries across the Carolinas that are out there that can help some of you, us, those that need food. And so there's an entity called Feeding the Carolinas. Feeding the Carolinas, right? This basically is a comprehensive network that coordinates food distribution throughout, you know, regional hubs. So you can actually use the Feeding the Carolinas location map to pull up like a local directory of aligned regional food banks across both states. All right. So if you would go and key into your device or your computer, feedingthecarolinas.org. Feedingthecarolinas.org. It will take you to that site where you can see who's close to you, where that can provide food should you need it. All right. And by the way, I don't care who you are. And I don't care what you're making, unless you're Hugh McCall or some of these other wealthy people out here that are, you know, doing it to no end. A little extra something doesn't help. I mean, doesn't hurt to have. So get out there. No shame in the game. We are where we are right now. And, you know, kudos to Mecklenburg County. County managers come back with a no property tax increase that'll help somebody somewhere a little bit with everything happening on different levels, local, state, and federal, in terms of impacts. And obviously the war continuing to be where it is not helping things out whatsoever. But anyway, Low Country Food Bank in South Carolina. 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So check out the Low Country Food Bank. 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Okay. There's also the South Carolina Thrive Contact Center. 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I've given you some information already on housing if you're looking for something and where you can reach out to in Livian and provided the phone number for you there. Any of this, by the way, that you might miss, you can email me one of two places, either canonpatrickd@gmail.com, canonpatrickd@gmail.com, or you can go to pcannon@radio-1.com. Okay? And so you have that. Crisis Assistance Ministries is out there on the utility side. So they will focus on, you know, helping prevent evictions and, again, utility shutoffs. So you want to go to Crisis Assistance Ministries for that. And that would be crisisassistance.org. Crisisassistance.org. Resources for them. And others can be limited also. So this is another reason why you want to go and be a part of these budgetary processes with your city and or your county, asking them to make sure they are funding these entities to continue to help you and others where that's so needed. Okay. There's the local income energy assistance program that's out there as well. Local income energy assistance program. You need a pen this morning. North Carolina provides emergency heating and cooling payments through local social services departments, right? And so if you want to check on like your eligibility requirements, you can go to the North Carolina Department of Health and Human Services Energy Assistance Portal, and they can help you with that. Okay. I don't know that I have that information. I'll look for it for you. And if I can pull that prior to the closing of the show, I'll get that to you. Okay. And then listen, in these times, it can drive us to places where we really don't want to go mentally. That said, I want to make sure that you have an opportunity to understand that you can dial or text 988. 988. These calls will go directly to professional counselors who can help you wherever you are, meet you where you are, and hopefully find a place where you can land that's going to be good for you, all right, and your well-being. So for those who need non-clinical support from a peer specialist with lived experience, you can call 855-733-7762. 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There's a South Carolina also mobile crisis team. They offer 24/7 on-site emergency psychiatric screenings to link individuals to care and avoid, you know, hospital wait times or even avoid jail for that matter. And so you want to touch base with the South Carolina Department of Social Services Prevention Network. They are a good entity out there to dial into. All right. And again, if you will Google DSS South Carolina Department of Social Services, it will give you their information. All right. Hopefully some of this will be helpful for somebody out there somewhere. And again, if you did not get any of this, feel free to email me, canonpatrickd@gmail.com. All right. canonpatrickd@gmail.com. Or, of course, P. Cannon. I'm sorry, not P. Cannon. I thought you were wrong. The first time, didn't it? It's patrickcannon@radio-1.com. Okay? patrickcannon@radio-1.com. Also, you can follow me. Instagram, Cannon. Patrick D. Cannon. Patrick D'Angelo. All that kind of stuff. Whatever it is, if you want to. And I'll be happy to follow you back as well. So, you're listening to At the Table with me, Cannon, Patrick D, that is, right here on 105.3 R&B. A place, of course, where you have a voice. A place that's reliable, balanced, and resourceful. Got a very good guest coming up in the next segment. You don't want to miss him. The people finally won this week. Well, maybe. We'll be right back. You want to find out more? Don't go anywhere.
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9: Now, back to At the Table, where it's insightful, balanced, and resourceful with Cannon. Patrick D, that is.
0: Well, welcome back to At the Table with me, Cannon. Patrick D, that is, right here on 105.3 R&B. A place, of course, where you have a voice. A place that's reliable, balanced, and resourceful. And, of course, again, you know, of course, we cannot do this without you. 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Lux Gents Lounge. Whoa! I'm telling you, that's going to be it. Lux Gents Lounge. So you want to make sure that you are taking part in that. Well, look, I mentioned earlier this week that there was a win, seemingly, for the people. And with us this AM to talk a little bit about this win is Robert Dawkins of Action North Carolina. Robert Dawkins is someone who has been an integral part of the Mecklenburg County area doing stand-up things, making sure that he's been a voice in his organization for the least of those, trying to ensure that they are getting what they need, how they need it, when they need it, the way that they need it. And so this past week, there was this idea, of course, where three things were on the docket. One, the people's budget. Yeah, the people's budget, right? Support was needed for the people's budget, and we want to hear from him with regard to that. Second, it was something with regard to what we've heard about in the way of the toll roads in I-77 or the toll road project, and finding a way to get the members of council to do something that would say that they're listening to you, the people. And then there was the data centers in the way of a moratorium with regard to it. And so this AM, without further ado, please welcome to At the Table, Robert Dawkins of Action, North Carolina. Robert, welcome to the show, sir. So good to have you as always. You know, you've never, you know, let us down in terms of being here when asked. And so I did reach out to you and say, hey, we'd love to be able to hear from you with any perspective about what happened this past week. So welcome. Glad to have you.
10: Thank you, Patrick. Always happy to be on this show.
0: Robert, talk to us a little bit about what transpired this week, and were there any surprises?
10: Definitely. So one of the surprises started out being having to have such a packed agenda last Monday at City Council. We had to have the budget discussion because, you know, by law, you got to have your municipal budget done by the first part of June. So you had to have that public hearing. But for some reason, Charlotte's staff, not the city council itself, but staff, decided that they wanted to put data centers and an I-77 discussion around its toll roads on the same night as the budget talks, which already would have a ton of speakers coming out to speak about the budget. So it was a seriously long day. We do not know why staff decided to pack it all that day, but being able to get so many people to come out and speak their mind on what they thought should be in the budget, why they thought data centers should be paused until the city can come up with some type of regulation. And then, of course, Councilwoman Johnson being able to do something that the public's been asking for a while.
0: Mm-hmm.
10: Stop this I-77 toll road.
0: That would be Renee Johnson you're talking about.
10: Renee Johnson, yeah. And until we have some clarity, until there's more community input, until there's some independent analysis. So all of that got done. Mm-hmm. It was a long night, and I'm so proud that people in the community and all the different groups that came together and worked together and got some positive first steps. Outcomes aren't done yet, but first steps leading toward getting where we need to on a lot of things, at least started Monday like this.
0: Well, thank you for your level of leadership and galvanizing individuals to get down there to do what needed to be done, to be represented and be heard and seen. It was good, really, to be out there, even myself, to, you know, see a lot of the community engaging and listening to what was going to, you know, be what coming from the body of the mayor and the city council. And two, I don't want to forget that we make mention of the firefighters and their needs budgetary wise. Hopefully they will be remembered in terms of what's due them. And somebody asked me, they said, look, why not go and reduce the amount from 10% of a raise for the police down to 7% to match the firefighters. Well,
10: I mean, I would be.
0: Go ahead.
10: I'd be more than happy to see that. And again, this isn't being anti-police, but I do believe that the firefighters' rate should be 7% or 10% equal with the police department. I also want to make sure, Patrick, that people understand that Charlotte City workers should also be getting more money also. Mm-hmm. We're happy that finally, after 3 years, the city's going to raise city workers' pay to $25 an hour, but we think it should be higher. They're only getting a 4% raise. And this is your solid water, your waste treatment workers, your cats, drivers. All of these people do a lot of work. They wear the shield, the Queen City shield on their shoulder, just like everybody else. Some over the past couple of years, a couple of people that worked for Charlotte City Water have died out in the heat. So when people always go and they talk about the police, that should not be the only people that get the majority of the attention. Firefighters definitely should be getting more attention, but let's also not forget all city workers, like your solid waste, your storm water, your cats workers. They need to be being treated fairly.
0: No, I agree. Yeah, I agree with that. I think the county has been able to find a creative way to do that right now through Manager Bryant's recommendations and so forth and so on. So maybe the city can do the same thing. I'm not going to suggest maybe that the percentage be lower for the police department. I would say that the council needs to pay some attention to other public safety asks to try to not fund in areas where there's not an absolute need. The only reason why I'm suggesting maybe the additional, you know, well, that 10% is because I know that the chief and the department itself needs more bodies. They need more men and women in that space right now, and being able to help in the way of recruiting is going to be essential to, you know, having not even 2,000 officers for nearly a million people. Come on, man, that the numbers don't really work. They don't jive. as they should, in my opinion. So,
10: I think you're right, Patrick. I was just saying my main point is let's make it equal, because at the same time that we have a hard time keeping police, fire is a hard time keeping up with growth and demand.
0: Right.
10: So we keep stretching the fire department on thinner, because something that you fought for many years ago, sure, doesn't have inclusionary zoning. Mm-hmm. You don't have things like this. Mm-hmm. So every time that the fire department thinks that they got the area covered, a developer comes in and builds 700 new houses, and they don't have to chip in. So they can strain the city's budget to figure out what we're going to do to provide that infrastructure. But at the same time, you stretch the fire department's ability to handle all of those new people. I'd also like to remind folks that firefighters work an extreme amount of hours. They work way more hours than anybody else in the city, including police officers. So when we talk about that pay difference is also not being thought about in how many hours these people are working.
0: Yeah.
10: The other thing that they were asking for was better equipment. Well, some of our fire trucks are really old, and it's not the fact that the city doesn't have the money to buy the fire trucks. It's the fact that the fire trucks take so long to be built and got to you that the fire chief may ask for 2 trucks and 2 ladders this year. It may be 4 years before they get those trucks and ladders.
0: Right.
10: And that is perpetuated over time now that some of our fire trucks are so old that while they're coming out to fight the fire, they might not even start.
0: Yeah.
10: So there is the need for them to give the firefighters more money, and there's also the need for them to invest more in vehicles. It's great to do bricks and mortar and build fire stations, but you can't put old fire trucks in the fire station and have the firefighters working around the clock and have so many more people for them to. Because don't forget, they don't just do the fires. They do the fires, they do first response, they do everything from getting you out of a wreck on the side of the road, jaws of life. So a lot of work that they have to do, and I don't think people see it in the terms of how many hours they work, how old their equipment is, and how they can't even control how much development's in the city that now they have to go and try to use with old equipment.
0: Right. And so, again, on the police side, when I make mention of, so in other words, let me just back up for half a sec, ante up that 7, and I agree with you, make it equal. So take it from 7 to 10 if they can find a way to do that. But then also, when I say prioritize or, look at things that they don't necessarily need, for instance, there's a helicopter hangar that's in there. I mean, come on, man. I mean, isn't there a hangar somewhere that they can use at the airport or at, in other areas rather than go out and spend money for something like that? I mean, it's just, I'm just saying, not that they may totally need it. I'm saying take a hard look at it to determine if they really, really do need it. So anyway, Robert, let me ask you this. We've seen the action of what happens with I-77, right? That's, there's still some other steps that have to take place. This isn't over by any means. The council doing what it did the other day to rescind its vote is one thing, but then other things have to play out. Do we anticipate this going away completely, right? And other, alternatives being considered, or is this just something that we got to continue to fight for?
10: It's always going to be a continuous fight. Anything that we need to be done on the Charlotte level itself is a continuous fight, because of how hard it always is to get the General Assembly and Raleigh to play nice with us. But this particular piece, what we're worried about is what you're going to invest all this money in the right solution? And I will tell you, Councilwoman Johnson saying, we want something done that has teeth, that was huge, because Monday night they were going to, Bay City Council was going to do a resolution, and the resolution had some good things in it. It was calling for the for NCDOT to stop anything that was not irreversible or totally needed. It was to stop procurement until things was done, until there was an independent analysis, until there was more community outreach. But there was nothing that was spelled out that was like enforceable or binding. Mm-hmm. So when Councilwoman Johnson listened to the the motion on the table for the resolution and even heard the changes that were offered by Representative Councilwoman Watley.
0: Which I thought was a horrible resolution, by the way. It had no teeth in it. It said nothing.
10: Yes.
0: It was an action. There are no action modes in it to move anything. But go ahead.
10: 100%. 100%. So when she said, all of what y'all are calling for can be done, but I'm calling for something that has more teeth. And what my more teeth is that we're agreed to revoke our support, rescind our support from this, and call for there to be a, you know, overall stop of this project. That was huge because that's what the community, and I want to clear this up too. A lot of the things that have been done here wasn't done because Robert and Action NC saying, oh, this is the best thing to do. This is what community groups like Macquarie Heights and Wilmore, they've been fighting this fight a long time.
0: Right.
10: And we haven't come forward and tried to say, hey, do anything except for listen to what the people are saying. And if you can't do this, you need to stop and rescind the project. And that's what we saw from the leadership of Councilwoman Johnson. The biggest thing that you're saying is, can it be stopped? Heck yes. Anytime that there's a lot of money and you've got something going on, it's like what's called P3, you know, a partnership between public-private partnership between government and corporate entities, they're going to fight to get their money. So don't be surprised if Ed Driggs, who's, you know, one of the leading people in the opposition and also is the person over our votes on the Charlotte Regional Transportation Planning Organization, does not keep pushing to find ways to rescind the rescinding. That's why we're going to be at every meeting if there's talk about rescission, or even if there's a transportation meeting, because when you look at what happened on Thursday, Thursday was another opportunity for the public to hear from the NCDOT along with the city council. But there was no real agenda put out on what it was for. So our point was, we're going to raise enough saying and enough cane so that you know that if you come in that room and try some fancy stuff like, hey, I'm listening to this proposal from the NCDOT, you know what? Based on what you just presented, I want to make a motion that we go and rescind what we just did on Monday. That's a live, real possibility. And they can keep doing that any time that they meet before the CRPTO meets to rescind this. So anytime they go and we're going to be obnoxious if we have to. But we're going to keep going and standing there saying we want it rescinded. And right now we know we've got Charlotte's 31 votes. We've got Mecklenburg County's 3 votes. We've got Matthews' 2 votes. We got Cornelius' 2 votes. That's enough votes to, if they were to have this on the agenda, that's enough votes to stop the project. It's not enough votes to stop the project if it's not on the agenda and someone has to call from the floor. There you need a supermajority. But if they put this on the next CRPTO meeting agenda, we know it won't be on the one next week, but they put it on the one the week, the next one next month. There's enough votes to cancel and kill this project.
0: That voice you happen to hear is that of Robert Dawkins of Action North Carolina, and I want to say that we have another caller that's just called in. Welcome to At the Table. Who's this?
11: Good morning. This is Renee Johnson, District 4 Representative.
0: Hey, Councilwoman. Well, good to have you. Folks, you know what? Stand by. We're going to be back in about 2 minutes exactly. All right, don't go anywhere. You're listening to At the Table with me, Cannon. Patrick D., that is, right here on 105.3 R&B, and you're going to continue to hear voices coming back when we get back on the next side of this. Robert Dawkins will still be with us, and now, of course, we have Councilwoman Renee Johnson. We'll be right back.
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9: 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Patrick D, that is.
0: 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So if you didn't get that, I'm telling you, Father's Day is around the corner now, y'all. 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All you got to do is just simply email me then and say, what was the name of that spot again? If you missed it. But I'm telling you, Lux Gents Lounge is where you need to make sure that you are taking care of your significant other. All right? Do just that. Well, of course, I want to welcome all of you back to At the Table. And look, we got a wonderful guest with us, the person I'm going to deem as the champion of what took place. No, you can be humble, but I'm going to say it had to take somebody somewhere to exercise a level of leadership to bring about emotion to do what the city council did this past week. And so, Councilwoman Renee Johnson, yes, again, we appreciate your level of being humble about what happened. But tell the listeners what did happen and why you made the motion that you made to do what you did, please.
11: Well, good morning, Patrick and Robert. Thank you for having me. And thank you to the listeners. The people have spoken. The people spoke months ago. They were simply asking us to stop the approval, stop moving forward with the approval. And that's the motion that I made. The resolution.
0: This is for the I-77. For the
11: I-77. I'm sorry, go ahead.
0: For the I-77 toll lane.
11: Yes. Okay. Yes. Mm-hmm. For the I-77 toll lane, there's been talk about building those toll lanes. And so the plans were moving forward. City Council mm-hmm. has been working with NCOD. And I'm sorry, I don't know if Robert, you have your radio up.
0: You're fine. Go right here. Continue. You're fine.
11: Okay,
0: on this
11: thanks.
0: Side.
11: I'm mm-hmm. sorry. Mm-hmm. But the City Council had the ability to stop the premature approval. And that's what we had given. We had approved the blank contract in 2024. And once we had the details, there was going to be displacement and this displacement of parks, and it was just not a good plan. And so the community asked us to stop moving forward, and I simply made the motion to rescind our approval, our premature approval of what I call a blank contract. I'm not saying stop the project. I'm not saying we don't need the improvements in our city. I simply said, let's stop it. Let's go back to the drawing board. Let's develop a plan with community input, and then we can move forward with approval.
0: Got it. Okay. So this vote, and Robert, you can chime in here as well, but it was a 6-5 vote. Were either one of you shocked by it? And even more so, I asked that question too because, you know, the mayor, Vi Laos, she could have vetoed this and did not. And so that left, I think, a few people scratching their head to say, well, I thought she was kind of on this side, but I guess not. Maybe she is on that side of it. But there was no veto, which listeners, what that means basically is that had the mayor gone back and vetoed it, it would have been like a, like say, let's pause this, stop it for a period of time. Council, you come back together, but when you come back, we're going to need 7 votes rather than 6 votes to have this to be approved if you want to move forward. So first question, was it a surprise? Was it a shock? And then secondly, even with the mayor's action or non-action, was that a shock?
10: It was a shock to me.
11: But when you asked me was it a shock, there was no pre-planned of what the count would be. So the motion was, you know, put on the table, and then council members are accountable to their voters. They voted with their conscience.
0: Mm-hmm.
11: So all of our votes potentially can be a surprise because we're not supposed to get together and have the plan. I mean, do we lobby? Do we talk? Do we collaborate? Yes. But this vote was on the table for each council member to vote their conscience and their accountability.
0: Got it. Robert, we're Jane Doe, John Doe voter out here and on the outside looking. What was the idea or the perception in terms of what the community saw and what they felt it was by way of that 6-5 vote? Yes.
10: So I was shocked. I was shocked first because, like Councilwoman Johnson said, I was not expecting for there to be the different amendments to resolution to the resolution. I thought it was just going to be that straight resolution that we saw on the agenda that was going to get passed. They were 10-1. Everybody would vote for it. But the Councilman Dreams, we'd be in the same situation with just this, you know, toothless resolution. But when Councilwoman Johnson said, hey, enough is enough, this is what I think we can get. One, I didn't know if it would go down the line of the amount of people that were voting in favor of it. When it got to being near the end, I myself didn't think that it was going to get 6 votes. And it did, and that was shocking. And again, this is a game where Councilwoman Johnson is being humble, but we don't get that many times that people stand and say, I don't care where we are in this process. The people have spoken, and they don't want to do it. I don't want to do it. And I'm going to force your hand tonight here on the record because I didn't walk office to office and beg you to support something. I'm going to put it on this. I'm going to put it out here right this minute. You standing with the people or not? Raise your hand. And that's honestly what happened. So, again, I applaud Councilwoman Johnson. I don't know if this will hold. I'm hoping it will hold. But for the first time in a long time, a council person said, enough is enough. And we're going to see who stands where right now, this minute. And it was shocking and, you know, well needed and called for years. So again, I applaud Councilwoman Johnson, even though she's being humble because she broke from the pack and asked people to do something that makes them tell people not to.
0: Got it. Okay.
11: Well, can I just say,
0: sure,
11: thank you so much. It's an honor to represent the people, but it did take 6 of us,
0: that's right,
11: for this vote to pass.
0: That's right.
11: So, you know, Dr. Watling seconded that courage, and it took.
0: No,
10: you
0: go
10: ahead. You can't have 6 councilwoman if you don't have one that stands and says, let's do it. Well, and you decided to stand and say, let's do it.
0: Let me let her go ahead with the slate of those who voted in favor. Councilwoman Johnson, those who voted in favor.
11: Yes, it was me, it was Dr. Watlington, Malcolm Graham, Councilmember J.D., Councilmember Joy Mayo, and Councilmember LaWanna Mayfield.
0: Okay.
11: And we were honored to deliver. But let me say a couple things, if I can.
0: Sure, go ahead.
11: One of the reasons that this motion saw the light of day is because I did make that motion. But currently, it takes 6 council members to get something on the agenda, which is why many issues aren't deliberated in the public. And Robert said earlier that staff set the agenda. Staff doesn't set the agenda. The mayor and our city manager, Marcus Jones, set the agenda. I've been proposing for years to lower the threshold of council members that could add something to the agenda. You all elect one of us for your district. You have 4 at-large members. It should not take 6 people a vote before the vote to even add something to the agenda. This might have been added to the agenda months ago. So, you know, that's what I did. And the committee meeting the previous committee meeting, I had asked for this. I made the motion, and the majority recommended that this be added to the agenda, the I-77 discussion, not just the resolution.
0: Mm-hmm.
11: So, you know, that was supposed to move to the agenda. So it's all parliamentarian. It's very confusing. But the bottom line is I did vote against the resolution. I made the motion to add this to discuss it. And your city council delivered. And I'm honored that the people won.
0: Well, look, we want to thank you both for being here today, this morning, to let the listeners know exactly what has happened, who was leading the charge, who joined that charge, and where things are right now. I had a message just come in to me, and it was asking, can the I-77 toll lane project happen without Charlotte City Council support? And if so, how? Short answer is yes. The project can still move forward without the Charlotte City Council support, but Charlotte's support is one of the key local approvals. So losing it makes the project much harder and could stop it if the regional board follows through. So you might say, well, you know, how can it proceed? Well, under, if I have this correct, y'all correct me if I'm wrong, but under North Carolina's toll project framework, the critical next step is the Charlotte Regional Transportation Planning Organization, which was mentioned earlier by Robert. Not just the city council, but the Charlotte Regional Transportation Planning Organization. In other words, NCDOT says toll projects must be requested and approved by the local planning organization, and you know that the project, you know, stays in the program until the Charlotte Regional Transportation Planning Organization removes it. So Charlotte doesn't, they don't control the whole vote. It holds like 31 of what are like, what, 74 votes on
10: 68
0: votes on that organization. So other member governments would still have to decide what to do. What happens now?
10: Right.
0: Well, I believe Councilwoman Johnson, with you all registering your vote as you have, it goes back to that organization where you have a representative in that of Councilman Ed Riggs to say, listen, withdraw our support as a city. But that alone doesn't kill the project. The board, the regional board, would still vote to revoke the project's approval or remove it from the plan itself, the regional plan. And if that happens, then the project would lose its local backing and likely be halted or restarted in a new form. Is that fair?
11: Yes, that's fair. Our motion, our direction was to direct our CARTPO representative to rescind our approval.
0: Ed Riggs.
11: So we alone cannot stop the project. Ed Riggs. And Ed Riggs will be on vacation this week, so our Mayor Pro Tem Mitchell will be the representative at the meeting this month.
0: So Smudgy Mitchell is supposed to be the person that's going to fill in for Ed Riggs now, and he goes and makes that known about where your support is.
10: Well,
0: does he do anything beyond that? I'm sorry. Go ahead, Robert.
10: Well, so it's not going to be on this coming agenda. So that's one piece we want people to get to know. So you are right. So there's 68 votes, right?
0: Mm-hmm.
10: It's weighted based on how many, you know, the area, the area body and how much traffic they have through their area, people, all of that. So Charlotte controls 31 of those 68 votes.
0: Right.
10: So it only needed to pick up like 6 more votes. And right now it's got Mecklenburg County itself had 3 votes. They've pledged not to support it. So they've got those 3 votes. Matthews never been for it. They've got those 2 votes. And Cornelius yesterday said they will give their 2 votes to it. So right now, if the item is placed on the agenda, which would have to be not this meeting, but the next CARTPO meeting, there's enough votes to kill it. If they don't place it on the agenda, then you can call for it to be added. But if they call for it to be added for the agenda and voted on, then you need a supermajority,
0: right,
10: which means Charlotte needs to pick up more support. Now, I've asked Mitt Hill to see if Mitt Hill will join in, but, you know, it all depends on if it gets added to the agenda or if it's on the agenda on how many votes it's going to need. But we know it definitely won't be this next vote, so next meeting. So Smudgy won't be forced to deliver this next meeting. But we'll see what happens the next meeting after that.
0: Well, there
10: it'll be on the agenda, and we can vote it down then.
0: There are at least three practical outcomes, right? Three realistic paths. First, the board itself, CARPO, as you call it, right, could rescind approval and effectively stop the project. Second, CARPO could keep it alive, but force changes, some delays, or redesign, you know, while more municipalities weigh in. And the final one would be, if the board does nothing,

0: 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Refreshers contain caffeine.
1: Reports you've done to all of the organizations for things we had in the people's budget. We do appreciate you.
2: Whoa! Thank you, Robert. Thank you for your thank you for your fight constantly. Yeah. So thank you.
3: See what happens when people work together. Working together works. Yeah. And people just do it. Councilwoman Johnson, thank you. Thank you, colleagues, and all of those, whether they were, you know, voting for it or against it. Thank you for your level of service, because, listen, that's what the democratic process is about. What you cannot do is get caught up in what passed and what didn't pass and hold somebody hostage because of it. Move on. There are other issues. And believe me, there are other issues. So, thank you both again for being here. Brother Dawkins, thank you so much for your level of leadership in Action North Carolina as an organization in terms of what it does. And again, please keep us all abreast, all right?
1: Thanks.
3: Bye. Y'all have a great weekend. Thank you. Bye now. So, there you go, folks. A lot said. A lot said. Well, what I got? I've got a few minutes here. And so, with that, I don't have enough time to cover this piece that I wanted to cover with you. I'll tell you about it, because I'll come back to this other one next week. I need your thought process on North Carolina Senate Bill 938, not on the process. I need your opinion on it, right? It's basically to privatize liquor. This was filed on the end of last month in April, April 29th, in the 2025-2026 regular session by the General Assembly, the folks up in Raleigh. And in plain terms, the bill title suggests that it would move some parts of liquor sales and distribution, or even sponsorship, from the current government-controlled structure toward privatization, meaning... Been to Philadelphia? Been to Baltimore? Seen liquor stores on the corner? That's what you got. Good thing or bad thing? Just a question. Just want to know your thoughts about that. 980-485-1053. Maybe not today. Maybe next week. But I want to let you know that that's what's out there. And I'd be interested in knowing your thoughts about it. Yeah. So, I want to talk a little bit in my last few moments on something with regard to an unwillingness to change your relationship, health, or future in general is a recipe for disaster. An unwilling heart, y'all, is a dangerous place to live. Because, see, when God calls for growth and you answer with comfort, you don't just stay the same. You fall behind purpose. See, there are three silent destroyers that creep in when you refuse to change. First, your relationships begin to decay. Because love requires stretching. It requires pruning. John 15 reminds us that every branch that bears fruit, he prunes so it can bear more. But if you refuse to bend, you will break what was meant to bless you. You can't demand loyalty while rejecting accountability. You can't pray even for a connection while resisting correction. Second, your health will testify against you. Body, mind, and spirit are all connected. And 1 Corinthians 6:19 says that your body is a temple, not a storage unit for neglect. Mind, your physical, all of it, your spirit. But when discipline feels inconvenient and change feels

0: feels uncomfortable, we slowly trade strength for struggle. And one day, you wake up tired. Wake up tired. Not just physically, but spiritually drained from avoiding what you know you are called to confront. Get your money, man. And third, your future will pass you by. Because destiny doesn't wait on stubbornness. You hear me? Destiny doesn't wait on stubbornness. Isaiah 43:19 says, behold, I'm doing a new thing. But if you are stuck worshiping old habits, you'll miss new opportunities. You'll pray for doors to be open, but refuse to walk through them because they require a new version of you. So hear me clearly. Growth is not optional if purpose is your goal. Change is not punishment. It's preparation. And disaster is not always loud. Sometimes it's the quiet life of someone who refuses to evolve. So today, take an opportunity to choose to stretch, choose to surrender, choose to become. Because the same God who called you also expects you to transform. 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Are you willing to make that change? 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Until next week, keep the Almighty first, last, and somewhere in between. And remember to stay up, stay strong, stay faithful, and stay true. Is that all right? All right. Peace and blessings.
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5: 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Hope you are enjoying your weekend. And the snowman is in the building. That's right, y'all. Jeezy is going to be stopping by to talk about his new Vegas residency. Plus, Gary has a tea and the Kahlua of the day. So, all right, let's get this weekend started. Here's Chris Brown with It Depends. It's Ricky Smiley's Weekend Jump Off.

0: you to the teeth. It's Gary, baby.
1: Say, Gary, good morning.
2: Good morning, Ricky. Good morning, America. Good morning to you. It's a beautiful, beautiful day in the neighborhood. And here's what's happening in celebrity news. This celebrity made a public speech out a while back ago, honey, letting the world know that he will no longer be doing this thing. And here's what Mr. Jamie Foxx had to say. Yes, Jamie Foxx made a statement, honey, to the world that there will be no more white girls. Well, according to TMZ, Mr. Foxx is being reported that Jamie Foxx's girlfriend, Miss Alcee Hugglestep, is indeed pregnant with their first child together, and she's definitely a white girl, y'all. This is oh so touching, y'all. Now, they're saying, y'all, the couple who famously took a break, honey, in January before finding their way back to each other late last year are reportedly several months along. Now, they say while they're keeping the due date and the baby's gender under wraps for now, the joy is clearly a high in the Foxx household. Now, they're saying Jamie and Alcee, honey, journey hasn't been a straight line, but it's definitely been a supportive one. Now, the beginning there, saying that they were first spotted together back in 2022 at the premiere of Day Shift. Now, the health battle there, saying Alcee, she was notably by Jamie's side, y'all, throughout his harrowing 2023 medical emergency, which he recently, y'all, detailed in this emotional Netflix, which had people, and would have cited, y'all, what had happened. Now, the reunion, they're saying after a brief split, y'all, at the start of 2025, the pair reignited their flame last summer, with sources saying, y'all, they realized that they were meant to be after everything they had faced together. Y'all, ain't that so touching, y'all? Mm. This is beautiful. But this is why they tell y'all never say never, because never is such a long, long time. Mm. And, you know, it's just something about those beautiful
1: years. Never is a long time, though.
2: Huh? What
1: never, never is a long time.
2: It is a long time. So when Jamie made that announcement, they're saying black women all over the world are living as of today. When they heard this report that it's being announced that he is now with a woman of non-color and she's pregnant. After all these women spend money to go see him after this, that near.
1: Well, he can't get all them pregnant, all the women that spend money. Can't get them all pregnant now.
2: Well, he could have picked two of the Africans of America in the crowd, honey, and impregnated them then, so it wouldn't be so bad. But I feel so bad for these women, honey. I would request, I mean, something. It had to be done.
1: No, no.
3: What's got to be done?
0: Reparations? What you want?
2: Something, honey. After you sat there and made that announcement and hear these women feeling like maybe they could have an opportunity with this African-American
1: they
2: man.
1: They came to see him perform. They didn't came. They don't want no baby by Jamie Foxx.
2: Well, they didn't need him to say about, honey, no more white women need that at the beginning of his doggone thing, honey. I mean, that's insult to injury, number one.
1: And he was my just thing, playing.
2: Well, he better not. Well, honey, it's all on tape.
4: It's
2: and
4: jokes.
2: That never goes away. It ain't no damn joke.
4: It's jokes.
0: You know what is interesting?
2: I don't care what it is. And that was no joke. When you say no more white women, you got a lonely black woman in the crowd that would love to be with a man of African descent, and particularly him, and you going to say something like that, honey, I would be
4: she should file a lawsuit, shouldn't she?
2: She should file a lawsuit. That's
5: oh,
2: right.
5: Lord.
2: So, but anyway, it's sad, and I feel bad for these women that were there, honey. But anyway, congratulations to Jamie, honey.
5: If he's happy, that should be all that matter, right?
2: I don't know if he's happy or not, honey. If he was happy, he would have been happy with the first two white women he was with. But, honey, they got... So, but anyway,
5: don't do this, Gary.
2: Moving on. Another celebrity news, y'all. Honey, as the son, honey, of an NBA superstar. Now, this is the story I love to report. Bronny James, y'all, has grown under one of the brightest spotlights, honey, in sports. Now, he's the oldest son, y'all, of LeBron and the beautiful Miss Savannah James. And they're saying he spent much of his time, y'all, balancing expectations, family legacy, and his own ambition in basketball. Now, you know, back in 2023, he suffered a cardiac arrest, y'all, during a work at the University of Southern California. They said, but Bron had later returned to the court after undergoing treatment, y'all, for a congenital heart defect now. But nevertheless, move on and on and on. It's being reported, y'all, that he is madly in love, y'all, with his beautiful girlfriend of African-American descent, and her name is Miss Parker Richards. You know who, Parker Whitfield. She's the beautiful daughter of Sally Richards. Y'all know Sally Richards, and y'all know her dad, honey, the guy from The Cosby Show, honey. So they're saying that they're madly in love. They met at the Sierra Canyon School in California, where he played, y'all, basketball, and she was part of the softball team. Such a great story, y'all. Now, they're saying, y'all, that Bronny and Parker, y'all, they confirmed their relationship when she posted a heartfelt tribute to Bronny on National Boyfriend Day. They say since then, the two have shared snaps and affectionate moments on social media, including for Valentine's Day, y'all, birthdays, and their anniversaries, y'all. This is a touching story. I mean, this is nice, you know, to come after Jamie Foxx's story after he sat there and told people all these lies, and I'm glad now that Bronny and his beautiful Parker are together. Now, y'all know his dad's name is Dondre Whitfield. He helped Kevin Hart, John Travolta, and so many other stars, honey, do work and produce different movies. And her mom is Sally Richardson. Y'all know Sally, honey. You know, she played on A Low Down Dirty Shame, The Great White Hype, and I Am Legend. So she come from great parents, and he come from great parents as well. And they're teaching them well before Black History Month that this is what you should do to get you a nice, beautiful girlfriend that kind of resembles you. And, you know, don't put it out there in the press. And,
3: I think I do a Black History Month this year.
0: Oh, my God.
2: That's why I say this. They
0: the
2: put
0: correlation
2: it out there before
0: is not there.
2: Let
0: me.
2: You know that they're
3: almost
2: in love.
3: A year away.
2: They're in love, and that, you know, they're not, you know, going around lying saying, I ain't gonna date no more white women and stuff like that. So I'm glad that Bronny is with
1: me. Well, that thing triggered you this morning.
2: It triggered me because he lied. Jamie Foxx lied to us. We were rooting for him.
1: The sun has his place up in the sky.
3: Somehow that tied back into Jamie Foxx with Bronny James and Andre Whitfield. Yeah.
2: But nevertheless, y'all, congratulations to the James family.
3: NBA and comedy, I don't know.
2: It's just a beautiful thing, though, y'all. So y'all catch it on the way home, honey. Now that said and did, y'all know what time it is. Sha-la-la-la. Just comes right on time, honey. The Kahlua today, honey, is one of my favorite Kahlua. My Kahlua today, y'all, is Jet. On the high end, you say Jet, and on the low end, you say beautiful black. That's your Kahlua for today.
1: Y'all give it up for Gary with the team.
2: Yes.
1: Gary, thank you. That was a beautiful color. We appreciate you always.
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1: 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Gary got that word of the week coming up, so you don't want to miss that. Up next.

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3: 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Eagles!
4: It's time for Gary's Word of the Week.
5: And you know this, man.
6: It is time for the most difficult part of the morning show. Time to expand your vocabulary with the word of the week. And Gary, don't embarrass us. Gary's going to provide us with a new definition, you know, and how to use the word in a sentence. All right, Gary, what word will you be expanding our vocabulary with this week?
7: Well, Ricky, this week's word is easy. Yeah, they could have kept this word. This week's word, y'all, is obliviousness.
8: You were very close, but you didn't get it quite right.
7: Obliviousness.
6: What?
7: Obliviousness. O-B-L-I-V. Obliviousness.
8: Change the pronunciation of the E. The emphasis is on O and not ah.
7: What?
8: The emphasis is on O. It's a hard O.
7: Obliviousness.
8: Not a soft O.
7: Obliviousness.
8: Yeah, you close enough.
6: But anyway, wouldn't it be obli?
8: Yeah.
5: Yeah, it should be.
6: Obli?
5: Yeah.
8: Yeah.
7: Obliv.
6: Yeah. And when it say obliv.
7: Obliv?
8: Get that confidence draining out of your face.
7: Oblivious.
8: There you go.
5: Yeah. There you go.
7: Well, how you get obliviousness out of O-B-L-I-V?
6: O-B-L-I-V. Obliv. Oblivion, I think.
8: Yeah. Yeah, Larry, you got it right. Now. No, you're not. You got it right.
7: Obliviousness?
5: There you go.
7: Oh, the word is obliviousness. Yeah. You need to spell it like that.
6: Yeah.
7: But anyway.
6: What it mean?
7: Okay, the definition of obliviousness is the state of being unaware, unmindful, or unconscious of one's surroundings or what's happening around them.
6: Okay. Now, use it in a sentence.
7: My absolute belief that I am an icon of high fashion and good taste speaks to the obliviousness of opinions held by most sane individuals.
6: You get it?
8: Say it again all together. It'll make sense to you.
7: My absolute belief that I am an icon of high fashion and good taste speaks to the obliviousness of opinions held by most sane individuals. The state of being unaware, mindful, or unconscious.
6: Did that make sense, Gary?
7: It sure does. Yeah. I'm trying to figure it out.
8: Well, it means that you think one thing, but most sane people see something totally different than what your reality is.
6: And all you got to do is read the comments on them videos you make every day. You'll understand exactly why that was written
7: in the
6: script.
7: So gracious. Huh? Thank you for gracious.
6: Yeah, thank you for being so kind this morning. Y'all, we are proud of you today, though. Y'all heard it, the word of the week, obliviousness.
7: Now, what listen. You say, Ricky?
6: Y'all heard what the hell I said. I said it. I think I said it.
9: You said obliviousness.
6: Yeah, that's right, right?
9: You spelled it with an A.
6: Yeah,
8: I said oblivious. Oh, yeah, you did replace that O with an A.
6: Oblivious. I got it.
8: Hard O.
10: Alien.
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0: All right, Smell the Morning Show. It's time to play Battle of the Sexes. And we got Shannon from Cincinnati, Ohio. This mess on 100.3. Hey, what up, Shannon? How you doing?
1: What's up?
0: Hey, we're so happy to have you this morning. Then we got my man Bo from Columbus, Georgia. What up, Bo?
2: What's going on? What's going on?
0: Listening on K92.7. Hey, y'all good this morning?
1: Yeah.
2: Yes, sir.
0: All right, it is time to play Battle of the Sexes, and let me give you some advice. If you do not know the answer, just go ahead and say pass. Don't sit there and try to think and tick all your seconds off the clock, okay?
1: All right.
0: All right, here we go. All right, Shannon, we're going to go first, okay?
1: All right.
0: All right, here we go. Start the clock. What is the cold hand company most known for making?
1: Pass.
0: Shoes. What animal is the Izod logo?
1: Alligator.
0: Yes. The pimp character Goldie was the star of this 1973 classic black film.
1: I can't think. Pass.
0: That's the Mac. On HBO show Hard Knocks, which pro sport training camp is featured?
1: I ain't watching it. I'll pass.
0: All right, NFL football. What popular car line was announced this week to be discontinued?
1: Oh.
0: The one the drug dealers drive in.
1: Oh, shoot.
0: Dodge Charger. Porsche automobiles are built in what country?
1: Oh, okay.
0: What state is Jack Daniel's whiskey made?
1: Tennessee.
0: Yep. How many volts are there in a standard car battery?
1: 6.
0: Damn. That's good. That's okay. You got two. You can win with two.
3: Okay.
4: Come on now.
0: You can win with two. All right, Brett.
3: You ready, Bo?
2: Yes, yes, yes, yes. Let's get it.
3: All right, let's go. How often does a leap year occur?
2: Every 2 years.
3: Nope, every 4 years. What generation is someone if they were born in 2026?
2: Millennium.
3: Nope, Generation Beta. Mm. What luxury handbag is considered a better financial investment than gold?
2: A Birkin.
3: Yep. What do you call giving birth to 5 babies at once?
2: I don't know that one, man. I don't know.
3: That's quintuplets. Which R&B legend sang the classic soul song "I Feel Good All Over"?
2: Dionne Warwick.
3: Nope, that would be Stephanie Mills.
0: Mm.
3: How many continents are there?
2: 12.
0: That's a lot of them.
3: That would be 7. It's 7. What degrees in Fahrenheit is considered freezing?
2: 0. Below
3: 32.
2: Zero.
3: Which actress played Denise Huxtable on The Cosby Show?
2: Lisa Bonet.
0: That's it.
3: He got it right.
0: Is it a tie?
3: It's a tie.
0: All right, Shannon, this is for you. What position did the brothers Peyton and Eli Manning play in the NFL? What positions they played?
1: Quarterback.
0: Yeah. Go, Brett.
3: Who was the first woman ever be inducted into the Rock and Roll Hall of Fame?
2: Whitney Houston.
3: Nope, Aretha Franklin.
0: Damn. Aren't you won by one? Special K. Whitney, she wins.
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4: 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There you go. 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Yep. A small Phillips head, a large Phillips head, and a slot head.
0: No flaps.
4: Yeah. It's a lot of heads. No one flat. Screwdriver. No flatheads. And it's all yours for winning Battle of the Sexes on the Ricky Smiley Morning Show. And, sir, because you played such a valiant battle, you got a $25 gift card to the Wax House Men's Spa.
0: There you go, Bo.
4: The sign out front says, come get manscaped. We wax it all, your chest, your back, your legs, and your butt.
0: There you go, Bo. Hey, Bo. Hey, Bo, you're going to be looking like a seal.

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2: All right, y'all. Ricky Smiley Morning Show, from the streets of Atlanta to global hip-hop influence. You know him from classics like Let's Get It, Thug Motivation 101, and a legacy that helped shape trap music as we knew it. Y'all, please welcome to the show, Snowman himself, Young Jeezy.
3: For the child. How you feeling, brother? How you feeling?
2: Man, I'm good. Thank you for waking up early.
3: Yes, sir. Got to do it for my guy, man. How you been, Rick?
2: Hey, I've been doing good, man.
4: What up, boy? How you?
3: What's up, baby?
4: I'm chilling, baby.
3: I'm good. I see you out there living. I love it. You know, my sister.
4: Good to hear your voice. Absolutely.
2: Man, I saw clips from the kickoff of your Legend of the Snowman Vegas residency, man. It looked absolutely incredible.
4: Yes.
2: I have to ask, you know, how did it feel when you stepped out on that stage?
3: It was, you know, just something we've been working on for a second. It was surreal because, you know, to get a Vegas residency is also a big deal, but to also see a vision actually unfold in front of, you know, culture, it was a real moment because, you know, most people think this is a show. We've been seeing Jeezy for years. We're going to pull up. I think everybody left like, wow, like this was actually an experience. And that's what I was most excited about. You know, the culture having an experience in the music capital of the world, you know, the entertainment capital of the world.
4: That's what's up, Jeezy. I just feel like, you know, you keep reinventing yourself every time, like you always add some fly to it each year and each time that we see you. I remember the first time I went to your video shoot, the first video you did in Miami.
3: Yeah.
4: And we was on that roof, bruh. First of all, nobody had ever gave me like $5,000 to just throw in the air. You know what I'm saying? So that was an experience right there for me. And I had been in the game for a minute. I was the brat. You know what I'm saying? Like
3: doing my thing. But I was just
4: happy for that experience. Thank you to you and Meech for, you know, showing me that. And it was just like, wow. Mm-hmm. It was a whole new thing for the whole culture. You know what I'm saying? So when you look back at Let's Get It and Thug Motivation 101, mm-hmm. did you realize at that time you were shaping a whole movement in hip-hop, bro?
3: You know what it was? You know, for me, I just wanted to be heard under the circumstances. You know, with everything going on in real life, you didn't know if you was going to be around. So I put everything I had into that album. Yeah. And probably the best thing I ever did, probably, you know, that year when you had your roughest year and you wrote in your journal and you wrote every page and it was real. And you go back and read that journal 20 years later and you go, damn, I did the right thing. You know what I mean? So for me, I did the right thing by putting my life and my truth in that album, because 20 years later, that's still my foundation. Yeah. You know, and I told him back then I was a corporate thug. So I ain't telling no lies. I'm still corporate thugger. You know what I'm saying?
2: Yeah. Do you feel like your impact on trap music is fully recognized, or is it still, you know, more credit due?
3: You know, it's crazy, Ricky. Like, I never looked at it like that. You know what I'm saying? It's almost like when you take Martin Luther King, like, I don't think he was looking at it. He was going to be a civil rights leader. Right. He was just doing what was in his heart. For me, I'm just the truth for the people. So, like, for me, never really, you know, because I was in the trap. I definitely didn't want to, you know, to be the king of that. You know,
2: right.
3: You know what I mean? So, but I never looked at it like that. But what I do love, you know, and you know how much I love Tupac, is that he stood for something. And I think what I stood for, the trap element in it, but what it was, the bigger vision was becoming something that could evolve. You know what I'm saying? Like coming from that and representing that, but also being greater than that, because you know you're bigger than your circumstances. So when people say trap to me, I kind of look at it as like they're kind of trying to box you in a little bit, because it's almost like you can't look at, you know, some of the greats and just put them in the box. And to me, like, trap is such a small piece of who I am and a small piece of what our culture is. You know what I'm saying? Because it's just like, that's just one thing, but we so much more. You know what I'm saying? But that's just me. Yep. You know what I'm saying? That's just me.
5: So what would you say, speaking of, what was the hardest lesson you had to learn while transitioning from, you know, those street narratives to mainstream success?
3: Man, you gotta go to war with yourself, baby. You know what I'm saying?
2: Right.
3: I'm a worthy opponent. You know what I mean? I hate to have to fight me. You know, I had to really do some soul searching, and you know, and I'm serious about, you know, this. This is way bigger than me. You know what I'm saying? I'm not a you know, nobody's mentor. I ain't trying to be. I'm just like, my mission in life is to show my people that You can do anything you want to do, and you can go in and deal with things that you've been through.

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1: You know, you want to be it for your kids. Like, yes. You want to be it. You want to be healthy. Right. You want to be peaceful. You don't want to be stressed out.
2: Yep.
1: You know what I'm saying?
2: And just like, you know, that's people how, out.
1: Right. You know, y'all know Young Jeezy. Oh, yeah. Y'all don't play now. Y'all know.
2: Oh, I know now. I know now.
1: Right. Yes. So, but now I'm in such a good place, and you know, it's nothing but love around me. You know what I'm saying? So it's almost like, for me, like, that's how I base my decisions. So I'm not about to go out here and do nothing crazy, because I love my life. I love my kids. I love, you know, my coach. I love what I do. So I make my decisions based on if this is aligned with my peace or not. Because if it ain't aligned with my peace, I can't do it. I'm sorry.
3: Oh, man, there ain't nothing to apologize for when it comes to protecting your peace. 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

0: All right, Rick's Modern Morning Show. We got Jeezy in the building. All right, Jeezy, I'm not saying no names, but somebody in the room has a question.
1: So now I know you've been busy and been working and doing all your own concerts.
2: I already know what it is.
1: Yes, Jeezy. Yes, sir. I couldn't wait to talk to you.
3: You've been sitting back there laying.
4: Jeezy, that a sniper? Sniper?
1: So, Jeezy, first question. I mean, have you seen the Jackson movie?
2: If not, I heard good things, though.
1: Yeah, good movie, because I was going to ask you, so have you spoke with Nia?
2: Well, I have not. I haven't spoke with her.
1: Oh.
2: How did she do?
1: She did great, Jeezy, in the movie. She played Katherine Jackson. She did a great part. I loved her part in the movie, though, so she's doing good. But anyway, moving on from that, so are you dating these days?
3: What do you think? You just sit around
2: focused.
3: And play PlayStation all day?
2: I'm focused.
5: That means none of your business.
1: What'd you say, Jeezy?
5: He's focused.
2: You focused. Say, look, the same thing I've been telling you for 10 years. I'm focused.
3: Right.
1: I was hoping you heard me change that answer.
3: and you always talk about ownership. What does financial freedom actually look like to you today?
2: I mean, it's betting on yourself.
3: Absolutely.
2: You know what I'm saying? Like betting on yourself. I mean, you know, can't nobody pay me to do something that I do. And I think you got to bet on yourself. That's what gives you, you know, the freedom and just, you know, the range to do things that are, you know, just colossal, you know, because if you're doing it and somebody's paying you to do it, that's not freedom. And I, you know, from my first mixtapes to my first albums, my first videos, like even what Brad was talking about, you know, I paid for it myself. Yeah. You know what I'm saying? That allowed me the freedom to be who I am, if that makes sense. You know what I'm saying? I didn't never have to like conform to any type of system, you know?
3: If Young Jeezy 2005 met Young Jeezy today, what would they argue about?
2: Man, probably what they wear. You know, Jeezy, like, he liked the tailored suits, you know what
3: right,
2: I mean? Jeezy back
3: right.
2: then, he wanted to wear Dickie suits, you know what I mean? So, right. you know, they're probably bump heads there. we're going to go Dickie suit or a Mary suit. We got to figure
3: it
2: out.
3: Boy, we look back on them clothes, boy. We look back on them clothes. It's hard to watch, boy. Facts.
5: Yes. I want to know what's a misconception that people have about you.
2: I don't really think, well, if you know me, I don't think there's any misconceptions. You know what I'm saying? I mean, my life was chaotic and I'm in a great place now. You know what I mean? I think that when people look at you and think you're supposed to be, you know, somebody they met in 05, I think that's very confusing. I mean, Ricky Smiley, I met him in 05. He's definitely not the same Ricky. You know what I'm saying? I appreciate
3: nope.
2: that. You know what I'm saying?
3: Stomach and all, dog.
2: Man, so.
3: Hey, man, nah, man, I just want to, you know, say that, man, thank you for always supporting us, and, you know, we always support you, and thank you for coming on the show. I just appreciate everything you do, and I want to let everybody know, everybody all over the country. Hey, Jeezy, we just went on in Philly, man. Say what's up to everybody in Philly right quick.
2: Oh, man, you know, I love Philadelphia, man. Y'all got to pull up on me out of Las Vegas, man. Come see the residency. You know, Philly always in the building, man. I love Philly to death. They always show me love. So shout out to Philly, baby.
3: Yes, sir. Hey, man, y'all make sure y'all get your tickets to the additional dates. Just add it to this Vegas residency, man. Listen, man, Legend of the Snowman. Hey, Jeezy, let everybody know where they can get their tickets.
2: You can get the tickets right now at legendofthesnowman.com or Ticketmasters, baby. Y'all pull up on me. Y'all know what it is, man. Appreciate y'all. Ricky, love y'all. Congratulations, Brat. Y'all know
5: Thank
2: what it
5: you
2: is.
5: So much.
2: Love,
5: we going to pull up to that residency. My
3: yes,
5: wife
3: sir. We
5: go,
3: love you,
5: so
3: too.
5: We're going to come in that thing sharp.
3: Come on.
2: Let's do it. Let's do it.
5: All right,
3: ladies and gentlemen, y'all give it up for Jeezy in the building. Yes, sir. Morning is not a morning show coming up.

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13: Yo, what's up, y'all? 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And right now, you're about to be on fire with Rock Team. Here we go.
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0: like it's hot. 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So hot.
1: Catch me at the hot spot. It's the
2: B-R-A-T. Time for the hot spot. What you got, Brett?
3: What up, Rick A? Good morning, everybody. I'm your girl, Brett Tat Tat, and this is the hot spot where we bring you music, movies, and more. So let's get on off into it. Kevin Hart's Netflix roast is continuing to spark controversy, and now George Floyd's family is speaking out. Man, show mentioned comedian Tony Hinchcliffe's joke about George Floyd, and his joke is getting mixed reactions from the audience, y'all. Some people thought it was funny, others felt that the comment crossed the line.
4: You've done good, though, Kevin. The black community is so proud of you right now. George Floyd is looking up at us all laughing so hard that he can't breathe.
5: No.
6: Oh, I didn't know it was a white comedian who did it.
5: Yeah.
6: That hits different.
5: It's not funny.
3: Yeah, that's not.
6: Oh, wow, no.
5: It's not funny.
7: And the crowd gave it to him. I mean, the crowd gave him, you know.
6: Oh, he can't do that. He's not part of the community.
3: Not George Floyd.
6: Uh-uh.
3: Can't breathe that.
6: That's
3: made me just want to whoop his ass.
7: But on equal ground, they also gave a child. They also did a Charlie Kirk joke too.
3: About how about just leave
7: his throat being blown out?
6: Oh God!
5: Yeah, but it's different. The context, the circumstances is totally different.
6: Oh wow!
5: You know what I'm saying?
6: That's uncomfortable.
5: And talking about the history of what black people went through and all of that kind of stuff, and then this, and everything that's going on in the environment that we are in now with the Trump administration, it's just not funny. It's not the time.
3: It need to be some stuff off limits. That's just my opinion. I know a roast ain't no, you know, ain't no limits, but ooh,
6: that made my skin crawl.
3: Like I didn't like that. I would have felt funny sitting in there. But anyway, if you miss any part of the show, y'all, you can check out the Ricky Smiley Morning Show podcast, available wherever you get your podcasts. And you can also hit me up on my social media, y'all, at SoSoBrett on the Ricky Smiley Morning Show.

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0: I'll say good morning.
1: Hey, good morning, Ricky. All right, so for all of my parents out there, this is a really important time for you guys. Graduations, you know, they're turning in final exams. Well, there is an app that they use called Canvas. Now, Canvas was hacked by a group called the Shiny Hunters. Damn. Now, Shiny Hunters, oh, yeah, I know. So Shiny Hunters, they are a hacker group. So, you know, they can get all of your information. Just like, let's say Shiny Hunters went to Apple. Well, they have now locked up this Canvas app. And so all of the college students who use this to talk to their teachers, turn in their grades, turn in their exams, they can't get it. But not only that, their personal information was hacked. So today was the deadline. Shiny Hunter said if they did not receive an released amount of money, that they would release all of the people's information. Well, luckily, good news, Canvas has paid out an unspecified amount of money, and so they assured that no one's information is going to be out there. Now, we're talking about 275 million students along with 9,000 universities, so it's a really, really big deal. Unfortunate, though, that they had to pay out that money. But speaking about payouts, Apple is paying out people. So if you were like me, you know, I got the Apple iPhone 15, and you were like, oh man, advanced Siri, you know, smart Siri, that's what everyone called it, smart Siri, they're so excited about it. Well, Apple has settled $275 million lawsuit because they basically said our Siri is smarter, even though it really wasn't at that time. It was still under development. So because they made these promises and people went out and bought the phones in advance, Apple now has to pay out all these people who bought the phones. They're saying this affects Apple 15, 16, and 17. So if you are one of those people, it's still in the federal courts right now. Not really sure how much you're going to get paid because, again, it depends on how many people file the lawsuit, and they will split up the $275 million. But make sure you keep an eye on your inbox because they will send you an email and let you know all about the lawsuit if you're affected. And speaking of Apple, well, if you are one of the people in the group chat and you have a Android phone or Apple phone, well, you're the green dot person. Your text messages are more secure because Apple and SMS texting are now end-to-end encrypted, so that it's a good thing for you. But for all of my Instagram users, on May 8th, your privacy with your DMs is no longer encrypted. Now, Facebook has came out and said the reason that they did this is so that law enforcement officials and Meta can now basically screen your DMs and check for any, you know, unlawful activities that you're doing. So all the child predators and all that, that is their excuse for ending end-to-end encryption. So Meta has said because of this encryption, they can't read your stuff, which is what we really want. And so now they're taking that away. It ended this week on May 8th. So I'm very, very curious to see how that's going to go. So again, just make sure, you know, you're very cautious in what you put in those DMs. It can get you in trouble. And for all of my people that love Fire Sticks, I don't know if you saw the article that went out, but if you have a Fire Stick, it now and it's jailbroken, it now opens up every camera in your home to hackers. So let's say...
2: Shut up!
1: So everybody loves getting their cable from these jailbroken Fire Sticks.
3: Yeah. You got to go back to the regular video recorder and just plug them up.
4: VCR.
1: VHS tape.
5: I'm just listening to all this. It's like, who's watching Big Brother? And everybody's...
1: Well, it's kind of like the flock cameras. I don't know if you've seen the car tag cameras that they have all over the place. So people are up in arms about flock cameras because they're supposed to be car tag readers. But unfortunately, these sales associates who work for flock cameras, they access the cameras to where kids are. So it was play gyms, schools, playgrounds, even some classroom in these areas, especially in Dunwoody, Georgia. And they're putting all these cameras up around the country. And not only that, they are now installing microphones to these cameras. So it's definitely a privacy violation. So again, make sure you're active. Make sure you read what's going on in your area and be involved. And lastly, if you were looking for headphones, Apple is allegedly making a new AirPod Pro number 4. But the weird thing about this one, it's earphones, but it has a camera inside of it that has AI technology. So I know it's a lot to take in today. So if you have any questions or you just want to chat about it, you can hit me up at Beyonce ATL. Again, BEYONCEATL for these stories and more. 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

Bruno Mars, giving you Charlotte's best throwbacks, today's R&B. 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

0: 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How did they treat you? Were they nice to you? It was? Good. You know you can come back this Friday. I'm talking about Pull Up Fridays with your girl Olympia D and DJ Stacey Blackman each and every Friday night with the live broadcast. Yeah, we kick it off at 7. Everybody's absolutely free and until 9. TCB 5400 right on Nevins Road.
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3: 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Forever. Forever's a mighty long time. Here we are, decades later. The sentiment is still the same. 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

Saturday, 105.3 R&B. It's your man, Ray Styles. I am the Queen City Sun. I remember when Raheem Devon came here for a CIAA event. Cool dude. Our beards kind of looked alike, but mine looked a little better than his. And he was singing, and he looked at me. He was like, that's probably not what he said, though, but, you know, I'm just saying. We hanging out today, man. 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

0: 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That's a nice combo. Chris Brown and Leon Thomas. 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

wrong. I'm promising you better though. 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I can give him now, but I can promise you forever. No. That's right.

Saturday 105.3 R&B. It's your man Ray Styles. I am the Queen City Sun, and I remember I was living in Hawaii and I ordered a seafood salad. I didn't know no better at the time. They brought all of the creatures of the sea. I was like, man, I can't eat this. But my homeboy girlfriend, she was

0: 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Yeah, and everybody's free until 9. TCB 5400, right on Nevins Road. 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Yeah, baby.
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0: 3 R&B is your man Ray Styles. I am the Queen City Sun, rolling right along on this beautiful afternoon. 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

Saturday, 105.3 R&B. It's your man Ray Styles. I am the Queen City Sun. So I was reading some information, and it was talking about Foxy Brown saying that she was deaf for a little while, and she recorded her whole, well, she recorded an album. I'm going to call conspiracy on that. I got a double ear infection, and I can't hear that well. And I'm like, man, you just don't realize how much you depend on your hearing. Be like, man, everything sound like a monster. Hey, but they said it will get better. So, hey, all we can do is keep it moving, just like this music. Hang out with me today. We still doing it, right? Oh, yeah, 105.3 R&B. The Ricky

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2: 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Olympia D is Saturday. 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

0: Saturday, 105.3 R&B. It's your man, Ray Styles. You guys have made it to the end of the show, and I appreciate you hanging out with me today. Make sure you take care of yourself, take care of your health, take care of your feet, and take care of your hands. You're going to need them. And if you don't have them, I understand. Y'all know I love you, regardless, with hands or feet or with them. I just had to put that out there. Make sure you put it on your mind. Do exactly what you want to do, because it's what you want to do. Till I see you again, till I talk to you again. Queen City and surrounding. Rock Hill, Gastonia, Salisbury, Albemarle, Waysboro, China Grove, and we all the way in the mountains. I love you.
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6: 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Ladies, ladies, ladies, where are you? 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You hear DJ Stacey Blackman in the background. Of course, we're jamming. 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And Nisha just pulled up. 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
1: 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Ooh. But when I'm in Charlotte, my best throwbacks in today's R&B is going down right now on 105.3 R&B. 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
4: Dice pineapple. Tonight you shall reach a height that the sky won't catch you. The highest form of my admiration. I ain't no connoisseur, but I'm kind of sure you will admire my tasting before the sun graze you. I'm trying to see how deep you are. And believe me, shawty, I ain't talking about no intimate conversation. I want to see if I can make you reach things unobtainable when I peek into your nature. And I promise you my goals will exceed any physical pleasure. I want to give you what's better than better. The better my effort, the wetter her treasure. The more these mere moments seem like heavens or temporary forevers. Shawty, get it together. Dice pineapple. May your love come down so my mind might have you. You design my imagination. Let me redefine foreplay till you need five. 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So you stop that shaking. No more talking, baby. No more talking, baby.

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0: They told us we get to pick in elections, but we all see how that turned out. 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

0: 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Tell everybody your name.
1: Hello, Antonia Evans.
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3: Felicia Evans.
0: Okay, now you guys were in there. Y'all been looking at different things. What you think?
1: It's great. I enjoyed learning more about the services that they offer and their products and supporting the vendors too.
0: Okay, no doubt. And what are some things that you might be interested in doing?
1: I did get the teeth whitening.
0: Definitely the teeth whitening. Let me tell you, honey, is nothing like some bright whites, okay? When you want to smile, you want to look good, you got to make sure those teeth are pearly white.
1: Yes, and I booked the service for the VIP, and it's buy one, get one free right now, so I could not beat that.
0: Okay, so I've done VIPs. You're going to love it, okay?
1: Okay.
0: Yeah, definitely. Nice. So make sure you come through and check us out. We got services, we got products, we got all of the good stuff for you at Urban Med Spa Weight Loss Center. It's Urban Day, and of course, we got specials on those services and those products that you don't want to miss, okay? We're here until 4 p.m. Slide through and check us out, 8535 Cliff Cameron Drive, Olympia D, 105.3 RNB.
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14: May we please pause for a minute of prayer, because when prayers become a habit, blessings become a daily occurrence. A prayer of gratitude can be as simple as saying or thinking, "Thank you, God. I love you, and I praise your holy name." Prayers can be both spoken and thought, and are really best when that occurs at the same time, because the essence of prayer is the feeling that is generated, whether it's physical or mental. Just think for a moment about how good it makes you feel when someone expresses their gratitude to you. That feeling of warmth that is indescribably pleasurable. It just outright makes you happy, regardless of what your mood was before that feeling of joy permeated your very being. Now multiply that feeling of joy by billions, as throughout the world and in countless different languages, we offer up our gratitude to God. Thank you, God. We love you, and we praise your holy name. Amen and hallelujah.
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0: kids. 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

I still help pay for the wigs, and I help with the lease. 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

All right, this your girl, Tawana Lewis. Shout out to them Garinger Wildcats, class of 90. When we throw it back, 105.3 style. What? And that's what it is.

0: Hey, yo, this is D.O. Hughley. 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
2: The reality is we have again circled the moon with four astronauts, taken pictures, and returned safely for a cost of over $4 billion. The first trip to the moon in 1969 cost about $2.5 billion in today's money value, but the astronauts walked around, placed an American flag on the moon, took pictures, and returned safely. So my question is, what have these flights to the moon produced other than some very expensive pictures and, of course, made some rocket ship investors very wealthy? Has exploration of the moon brought us closer to finding a cure for cancer as numbers continue to rise? Or has exploring the moon helped us to figure out how to feed millions of Americans who go to bed every night hungry, many without shelter? Or is the reality that those in charge of spending our tax dollars are more concerned with their friends getting richer than they are about you and me being okay?
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7: May we please pause for a minute of prayer, because when prayers become a habit, blessings become a daily occurrence. A prayer of gratitude can be as simple as saying or thinking, "Thank you, God. I love you, and I praise your holy name." Prayers can be both spoken and thought, and are really best when that occurs at the same time. Because the essence of prayer is the feeling that is generated, whether it's physical or mental. Just think for a moment about how good it makes you feel when someone expresses their gratitude to you. That feeling of warmth that is indescribably pleasurable. It just outright makes you happy, regardless of what your mood was before that feeling of joy permeated your very being. Now multiply that feeling of joy by billions, as throughout the world and in countless different languages, we offer up our gratitude to God. Thank you, God. We love you, and we praise your holy name. Amen and hallelujah.
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